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3: Partly cloudy skies tonight with a slight chance of thunderstorms. Lows level off around 59. Westerly winds 5 to 10 miles per hour. Daytime highs approaching 81 tomorrow. Ample sunshine expected. Partly cloudy skies tomorrow night. Chance for storms 63. Chance for storms Sunday and Monday with highs in the low 80s. From the Weatherology Weather Center, I'm meteorologist Paul Trombley on 99.3 The Fan, Winona. Right now, 73.
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0: Always good to chop it up with him, man, as we get closer and closer to, of course, football, real football season. Season starting here soon in just a little bit. 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Next hour, we got John Cirillo going to join us, author and PR legend with the Knicks. Got a new book coming out. Looking forward to that. We'll have Last Call as well. And Rob is not a believer in a particular MLB team, so we'll tell you about that as well.
1: And of course, they would be up 9-1 tonight. So
0: yeah, just perfect. No. That's all right. That's all right. You know, you stand firm in what you're saying there.
1: You know I don't waffle.
0: Yeah, I know that, man. But sad news in the NBA. We know Brandon Clark, who was a really good player for the Memphis Grizzlies, passed on May 11th. Out here, actually, in the valley here in Southern California at the age of 29. And it was, now they're saying it was an accidental death that had heroin and cocaine, a mixture of just, you know, recreational drugs. So he passed away, sadly, again, at the age of 29 back in May. But they just found out, they've now released the information of what it was there, Rob. But it just got me to thinking, Rob, first and foremost, you know, obviously, prayers and condolences to his family. That's just hard to deal with. 29 years old, so much life ahead of him. Good player, really good role player in the NBA. Probably had another 5-6 year career ahead of him, and gone so early. But it just made me think of, man, how, for multiple different reasons, right? You have a tragic death like his. You have the trading of Desmond Banks to Orlando. You have all the stuff that happened with Ja Wick turned to Ja Morant, you know, and Triple J now up there in Utah. Like, Dylan Brooks now just getting a big contract with the Suns. About 3 years ago, Rob, that Memphis Grizzly team, we were all like, man, they are, you know, Dagner like the Spurs-ish, if you will, now of just like, man, here they come, and watch out for them. And, you know, they were like the Thunder of a couple of years ago when you're like, hey, they're on their way, man. They had the number 2 seed in the West. And, you know, you're just looking at them like, this team with Ja Morant, Triple J, Dylan Brooks, you know, Desmond Bain, so on and so forth. You're like, man, this is the team of the future in the West. And it's just amazing how fast things can change. And as much as I don't want to talk about it because it pains me, but you always bring up the window being closed with the Lions. There's been other teams in the NBA where it's closed. Like, you got to make stuff happen when that window's there, because in the blink of an eye, organizations can change, Rob.
1: No doubt about it. We talk about seizing the moment and looking at those circumstances, and people think, oh, yeah, well, and we bring up the Lions because of where they were. They were blowing out the 49ers in the NFC Championship game on the road. And you go,
0: 17 at halftime.
1: Yeah, you go, oh, yeah, well, if we don't get it this year, we'll get it next year. Really? Like, it doesn't work like that. And then you can look up, like, the Lions, the last time they were in the NFC Championship game against the, I believe it was the 49ers as well. They didn't get it done, and then that's when that long drought started again, right? It was right after that. So
0: I think it was the Redskins. Back when they were Redskins.
1: When they lost, okay.
0: It was the Redskins.
1: But it's been, okay. But you know, you get my point.
0: I do, man. Rest in peace to him. All right, we got to talk some more football on the other side. We are Fox
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6: Lows level off around 59 tonight under partly cloudy skies. Winds out of the west, 5 to 10 miles per hour. Highs level off around 81 tomorrow. Ample sunshine expected. Partly cloudy skies tomorrow night. Chance of thunderstorms. Lows around 63. Low 80s Sunday and Monday with thunderstorms both days. From the Weatherology Weather Center, I'm meteorologist Paul Trombley on 99.3 The Fan, Winona. Currently 72.
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0: There it is, the Wimby song. Thanks, Don. We love that song.
1: Don, appreciate it. And the minute he made that song, the Spurs lost. Why you do that to them, Rob?
0: But you know what? We do have to put together all the greatest hits.
1: I thought we did that. Didn't Ricky do that?
2: Yeah, we had a fun little one.
0: Yeah, but we have a lot, even more than that.
2: We got to make a whole track.
1: Put the whole album out.
0: That's right.
1: Well, hey, man, safe travels to you, Rob. I'll meet you there Wednesday. I'll see you in Atlanta.
0: Yes.
1: Should be a good time. I'll be back on Monday. I think it's me and Ephraim, so make sure you join us then. Have a great weekend, everybody. Follow us online.
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8: The Dodgers have lost six games in a row, and they're getting no hit in the top of the sixth inning at Arizona. Diamondbacks 2-0 in the lead. Tommy Edman did hit a deep ball that was robbed by Corbin Carroll, leaping above the yellow line at the outfield wall for an out. Home wins for Texas and St. Louis. Cubs won their fifth straight, 6-4 at Kansas City. Cleveland won at the White Sox, 8-2, while Minnesota was an 8-6 winner at Milwaukee. So Cleveland and Minnesota in the AL Central just two games back of the first place White Sox. Mets won 6-4 at Pittsburgh. It was 6-0 in the seventh. Wins for the Angels and Nationals. Boston

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0: 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Jason Smith Show with me, Mike Harmon. Thanks for giving us a few minutes of your time, being part of the extended family here on a Friday night. 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Again, that's Jason Smith Show. Hit that subscribe button, tap the thumbs up icon, comment away. Whether you agree or disagree, let us know what you think. Again, search Jason Smith Show on YouTube and subscribe. Additionally, I just put up the Jason Cole list. I retweeted that. So if you have your thoughts on would-be Hall of Famers, it's almost football content time, right? So we can start dissecting some of those in more detail with some of the stat polls and all that, and make it nice and pretty for y'all. See, I'm starting to get into that mode because I'm starting to do the fantasy football fun and research as well. So we're getting to that point in our calendar, which means I'll be re-educating myself on all of, like, the college football world, right? Where it's like, who moved? It's like, wait, that guy's there? Like, yeah, sure, we're watching the game. It's like, A.J. Dillon's there in Carolina, huh? Okay, cool.
1: Sure.
0: And there he was, you know, Quadzilla card collector. So kindred spirits that we get into chat rooms every now and again. But one of the guys that got paid this week, the running back position, making major bank, Jonathan Taylor, where he was introduced basically as a Colt for life with his new extension, and he grabbed the microphone to say thank you to the people in attendance.
2: Looking forward to having you guys here this year. But with that being said, on behalf of Carly, Casey, and Kaylin, they want to give the greatest NFL fans in the world a round of beers. Yeah. Enjoy the practice.
0: How about that? You get to go to the Colts camp. Not only do you get the owners there to address you, right, talking about the state of the team, here's where we're going. Oh, and by the way, we've got a little bit of news on Jonathan Taylor, a two-year, $44 million extension. He says thank you and says, hey, have a beer. That's not a bad day.
3: I love everything about it. No, giving back, and I don't really know that there's much to add. It's just, it's a cool moment, giving back, like you said. And I think, too, the thing that was cool about that and cool about this in general is obviously, look, you know, we hope he's got a long, you know, runway in his career. But 20, you know, he's been in the league for a few years now. This is going into year seven. And so he really kind of has established himself not only with that team, but in that community. And I think, frankly, during some of those dark years, the Anthony Richardson years, et cetera, he was maybe the only bright spot that they had. So to see him not only sign, but, you know, I don't want to say give back to the community because that feels a little bit aggressive for a couple free beers, I thought it was a pretty cool moment.
0: You're looking at a guy with 76 scrimmage TDs, nearly 7,600 rushing yards. And it's always that question of when you find the cliff.
3: Yes.
0: Right? Like the old Price is Right game where we got our little yodeling dude going up the cliff. When's he going over? Right? How much did we wait too long to press the plunger before he finally flows over the top? But the running back position, you know, getting paid is exciting, right? Touch count and the number of receptions, all of that in terms of how offenses are orchestrated. Bigger thing for me is just this moment doesn't get to happen a ton anymore because so many teams have gone inside.
3: Yes.
0: And that's the bigger takeaway for me is like this got to be shared with the community that came out. You got the kids still in summer break, all of that stuff. Like, I used to do all the training camp tours when I'd go to Latrobe, there'd be 20,000 people for an 8 a.m. practice.
3: Sure.
0: Right? They do things at the stadiums, and they have those big showcases, but you don't often get a full run of outdoor, hey, bring everybody and come watch them work out practices. So that was the thing here that, you know, as they pan the crowd, everybody's just geeked to be able to have those moments. Sometimes it goes bad with the autograph seeking where it goes a little awry, but in general, just being able to still have that connectivity is huge.
3: No, connectivity is the right word. Star player, franchise icon, I think it's a cool moment.
0: Gets to be a lifer. That was part of the ownership thing of, hey, that's our guy. Because sometimes people, you know, we mentioned Mike Trout earlier, they don't like that you're a lifer. Hey, coming up next, we turn to the NBA. We try to figure out what Pablo Torre found out. Yeah, that's all right. Kawhi next on Fox.
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12: Okay, this is the one. 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
17: Thank you. Late night ball games at Yankee Stadium and in Philadelphia due to rain delays early. Right now in New York, Yankees have tied the Braves. It's 2-2 going to the 10th. Yankees got two runs in the bottom of the 9th to even the game. Toronto is holding on 5-4 at Philadelphia. Right now, two outs and bases loaded for Philly in the bottom of the 9th inning. Phils have already scored two to get close. The Dodgers are trying to end a 6-game losing streak. They're up 3-2 at Arizona in the bottom of the 8th. Houston still leads at San Diego 5-3 bottom of the 7th. The Rays are shutting out the Mariners in Seattle 2-0. Tampa Bay bottom of the 8th. Giants over the Tigers 5-2 top of the 7th. Boston won its 9th straight 13-1 over the A's. Cubs won their 5th in a row 6-4 at Kansas City. Cleveland won at the White Sox, while Minnesota was a winner at Milwaukee 8-6. I'm Steve DeSager.
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0: Welcome back in. It's Fox Sports Radio, Jason Smith Show with me, Mike Harmon. There is no Jason Smith tonight. We have eliminated him for the week. In other words, taking a little time off, go celebrate the Knicks title a little bit more before he has to bask in the realization that he still has 6 weeks of Mets baseball and the pending Jets season.
1: 6 months of Jets football.
0: Lots of Jets to come.
1: Yeah, when Inside the NBA says 1-2-3 Cancun, I don't think that applies to the fans. You did say he's south of the border. So I don't know if he knows that. Congrats on breaking that 54-year curse, whatever it was.
0: Yeah, right in the middle.
1: Right in the middle. Yeah. 1-2-3 Cancun does not apply to you, although apparently maybe it does.
0: Well, why not? I mean, you want to live like the players. I mean, there's got to be some NBA travel package you can get into. Hey, go to Cancun just like they do.
1: You want to hear a funny side story? And I don't think they're listening, so I think it's safe to say.
0: Oh, but, okay. Well, that's good.
1: No. My in 2023, my wife and I booked a vacation to the Bahamas. My sister-in-law was like, "Well, I want to come," so it was like awesome. So the three of us went. Her parents got very jealous. And if you'll remember, 2023 national champion UConn Huskies, mm-hmm. My wife said, "Oh, it's an event related." My in-laws do not follow sports, especially college basketball. So my wife was like, "Oh, it's because it's Aaron's school and it's because they won. He has to go for work. It has to do with the 2023 national championship. It had nothing to do with it. There were no players there." But so I have very real world experience of exactly what you're talking about with Jason Smith of we just completely lied and said it was totally sports related and, you know, in-laws bought it, I guess. So.
0: Well, hopefully that remains. And if not, I mean, you've probably paid a penalty somewhere along the way.
1: Not really. In-laws?
0: No. I'm just saying in terms of karmic.
1: Oh, that might be more of a my wife thing. I never had to lie about it.
0: That's good.
1: I did do a few FaceTimes where, "Oh, yeah, I just got off of work. I just got to the pool. Yeah, the girls have been having a good time without me." They did the heavy lying on that one. But
0: meanwhile, you sounded like seventh inning Harry Carey. "Hey, yeah. I just finished a beautiful video call."
1: I will say we do great vacations with them every year. We're actually going to Palm Springs for a few days this week.
0: Very nice.
1: And we're taking them. So they get plenty of good trips too, but that one was for originally the wife and I, and then my sister-in-law came as well. But they get plenty of good trips too. But yeah, like I said, my conscience is clear because I did zero. I would say very little lying.
0: No, good. Just a little bit. Be sure to check out the YouTube channel for the show. Check out Jason Smith Show within YouTube. Again, Jason Smith Show. Hit the subscribe button. Tap that thumbs up icon. Comment away. Whether you agree or disagree, let us know what you think. Again, search Jason Smith Show on YouTube and subscribe. You know, yesterday we saw the greatness that is Carson Beck. He is the hope in the desert. You're heading out to the desert. He's maybe the guy to lead the Cardinals back to some level of prominence. Well, his coach said what you saw yesterday came as no surprise to him. Let's hear from Mike LaFleur.
2: Good, but not surprised. It's the same guy that I felt like he saw watching the tape. Didn't watch a lot of them, you know, I would say live on Saturdays by any means, because I don't watch a ton of college football in the moment, but he's been in so many big moments. This was a really cool environment. I'm glad that we got to play in this, and you know, you never know if you're ever going to be able to play in one of these again. So, albeit a preseason game, it doesn't count in the win-loss. It was a cool environment for him to just kind of, you know, hey, it's just another game, and that's the way he took it, and he's been in big ones, and you know, I think that's just kind of how his mindset works.
0: 15 of 19, 188, the score on the night, only to be eclipsed by the greatness that was Haynes King, including his dive to the end zone as the time expired. No settling for field goals, questioning whether there was overtime in a Hall of Fame game. Nope, 33-30, your final. But we'll hear more as we spin the NFL stories forward, and we'll talk about the strength of schedule in college football and where there's a lot of fuzzy math to be had, just like we talked about with the coaches poll from earlier this week. At Aaron_Torres, where you find it. Find me over at Swollen Dome. We got one more to finish the night, 1-0, here on Fox Sports Radio.
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0: Couple minutes for us here, this tour duty here at Fox Sports Radio. Jason Smith Show with me, Mike Harmon, Aaron Torres, graciously sitting in with us on a beautiful Friday night into Saturday morning.
1: You're graciously having me. Thank you for having me, man.
0: Well, we've had a fun 4 hours. It's moved very quickly. I think Emmy and Alex would agree as they're ready to go home and run screaming into the night. Thanks to Phil in the back. He was working on the sound, getting everything together. So all of that, very grateful to the team here each and every week. We're so happy and blessed to be able to do this stuff. We appreciate you all there, our extended family, wherever you're listening, that iHeartRadio app. Remember, the best gift you can give, it's free. Just a couple of seconds of your time to install the app on the person you love's phone. And that's all you're doing on their phone. And then you get back off.
1: No taking inappropriate pictures and leaving them in the...
0: Wow, that escalated quickly.
1: You kind of opened up the door.
0: I opened the door and I left it to folks' imagination. You said, let me jam that image in there. Are you like that?
1: Saying, just be careful.
0: All right, final of the night. One of my favorite stories that's been evolving for the last couple of years was we'd heard whispers there was going to be this Madden movie, right? It's going to be all the career from coaching into the broadcast booth, the video game, and everything you could want in between. And then David O. Russell gets attached to it. Silver Linings Playbook, American Hustle, Amsterdam, an underrated movie in my opinion, Three Kings, a classic, Joy. He's got a Linda Ronstadt biopic that he's starting to work on. So whenever he gets his collaborators together, a lot of work has been done in the past with Christian Bale. Well, he's part of this ensemble cast. He will play Al Davis. You've got Nick Cage, who's always interesting, always chaotic. He has one of the greatest renditions of Purple Rain you will ever hear when he was singing karaoke.
1: Okay.
0: Long, long ago. So you got that. Catherine Hahn, Northwestern. She was a classmate of mine.
1: Oh, wow.
0: 1995. Yeah, she's been Agatha all along. Go all the way back to Step Brothers and so on. So many different movies that she's been part of. But it's one of those where I'm like, and John Mulaney's in there. He's a St. Ignatius College prep graduate.
1: Wow.
0: A few years
1: it
0: behind,
1: all ties back to
0: behind,
1: Mike Harmon.
0: Behind me, but it is a very much a Mike Harmon kind of story. But this one, as soon as it was announced, hey, it's available November 18th on streaming, my enthusiasm dipped quite a bit. I was excited. I might have been looking for that excitation of here's an excited Mike Harmon photo. Maybe not as much.
1: Were you gonna take off a Friday to go opening night? You know, all that stuff.
0: I might have seen it during the day before we come in.
1: Like, sure,
0: Smith and I do that where we can, where he and his wife will go see an afternoon movie. I'll go see it, and we'll try to so we don't spoil things or we can discuss it.
1: Okay.
0: So he saw Spider-Man a day or two ahead of me and didn't spoil anything.
1: Sure.
0: And ultimately, his analysis, I thought, on the movie was right in terms of pacing and everything else, but. All in all, we try to match up, and especially if it's something we know that we could use for show content. But this one, I mean, I love the cast. Are you excited to see John Madden in celluloid form?
1: I'm like you in that I would say I did have excitement. The Nick Cage situation worried me a little bit. We all have our Nick Cage opinions. Then I heard straight to streaming... And then I was like, okay, now I'm a little worried that, maybe this isn't going to be the next, great cinematic classic that we're talking about 100 years from now. I think that was my biggest takeaway.
0: And there's plenty of things that have gone straight to streaming, you know, if the money's right, and who knows what the final dollar amount was that Amazon just said, hey, we want the exclusive to just get this up here. Right, because we see that in all the different games, right? And the bidding that goes on for anything there, and certainly plenty of series and movies that have gone and been put up by the streamers. Like, it's a whole different world. I do love that people are back at the theaters. That's one of my things from the summer that has made me kind of weepy. Just seeing people congregating in a place together is really cool. But, yeah, Nick Cage...
1: Shane Gillis is apparently in this movie.
0: Well, you know, I mean, not see Who's now. Maybe playing? You want to go
1: Kenny
0: see
1: Kenny Stabler.
0: How about that?
1: I mean, they both got the mustache. I mean, I don't know if he's a lefty. That's the problem.
0: Well, that's it. Right? But we've seen in football movies in the past, you don't necessarily need to be able to throw the football, even if you're the quarterback. He's Aaron. I'm Mike. Coming up next, F&A here. It's Fox Sports Radio. We went 1-0 today. Thanks, team.
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13: 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I'm Adam Oslin, missing Kay Fig tonight, but he'll be returning next week. 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
10: It's Julian's jam.
17: Boom, shakalaka.
13: All right, Julian, where are we going with this?
18: Bear with me here.
13: Oh, boy.
18: Have you ever seen a 14-year-old fly?
13: I'm sorry?
18: I have.
13: What do you mean?
18: Seen a 14-year-old fly.
13: A fly?
18: Fly.
13: Like somebody looking cool? Like, what are you...
18: Flying.
13: What do you mean a fly? Like the insect?
18: I'm talking about 2014, 6'1", 7th grader, 7th woods. One of the most ridiculous displays of athleticism ever.
13: Seventh Woods?
18: Yeah, because we're talking about mixtapes and highlight reels.
13: Named after a golf, like, what? Seventh Woods? Is that a nickname?
18: Have you seen it?
13: No!
18: That took over the sports world. He was 6'1", he was a seventh grader, and he was dunking over people. He ended up playing at North Carolina, didn't have the best career. But I'm going to run through a few of these, and then I want you to chime in as well.
13: Well, you know that's a visual, and we're audio. platform.
18: Oh, I know.
13: You're going to have to be very descriptive here. Okay, I am seeing one. And he dunked so hard he fell on his own ass.
18: What about the name Akil Carr?
13: No.
18: 5'6". He was the shiftiest player in the country. Okay, I'll get to some NBA names. John Wall. Have you seen John Wall's high school mixtape?
13: I'm slightly aware of his. When are you getting to Austin Rivers?
18: Austin Rivers was next.
13: Yeah.
18: But this doesn't have to be just high school. Okay. I was thinking Tavon Austin at West Virginia.
13: What about Sebastian Telfair? What do you know about that?
18: I've watched the movie.
13: Okay.
18: I've seen the Telfair movie.
13: All right. All right.
18: Reggie Bush at USC.
13: Yeah.
18: Sean Taylor, of course.
13: So you're talking about amateur guys before they go pro and the best mixtapes?
18: It can be anyone. It can be NFL. Brian Dawkins laying the boom to Till I Collapse by Eminem. There's so many. So I just want you to tap into that memory bank and give me your favorite highlight reels, mixtapes, whatever it is of all time.
13: Okay. I mean, I was pretty big. This is an easy one. And the guy worked out at my gym once. The Professor! The Professor! The And One mixtape tour. The season one where Professor and Spida end up both getting deals, I think, by the end of it was legendary. And I think there was a documentary on it recently. That was, I was watching that in real time, I think in 2003 is when that came out.
18: I was one.
13: I mean, the amount of highlights, F you, that came out of that and the tapes that were out there. Like, you talk about mixtapes. No, they were actual VHS tapes at that time. Some people might have had the DVD, but there were real VHS tapes for that stuff. There is a play that a buddy of mine became obsessed with in a preseason game, since that's topical at the moment, although I don't put a ton into preseason games, but back then in the 90s, they still played guys heavier minutes, your stars. It was the year 2000, and it was the Packers and Broncos. So like a year or two removed from them playing each other in the Super Bowl. Brett Favre is playing in the game.
11: I love you, man.
13: I think Brian Griese was the quarterback for the Denver Broncos. But there was a hit on Antonio Freeman before he had a son playing in the World Cup for Team USA. There was a hit that was so legendary. If you can find, and I had to go to a Denver Broncos like forum to find somebody who had every recorded Broncos game, and I had to request to get this particular preseason game just so I could find this hit. And the hit on Antonio Brown was so fierce that dudes were standing over him and laughing afterwards. And not only did they get hit with the fine for a personal foul, but I think there was some taunting fine going on too.
18: I'll take it. I'll take that's plays work too. I think of I was a kid and I went with my grandpa to San Diego to see Tom Brady and the Pats play the Chargers. And there was one play where Ladarius Green was coming across the middle and Brandon Browner, the corner for the Patriots at the time, shoulder checked him and he went flying and he blacked out. And that was when I was like, I love football. There was a penalty on the field. Devin McCourty got a pick six on the play. They brought it back. But I'll count singular plays.
13: So the guy who got fined for hitting Freeman, I'm trying to find his name. He ended up, he never really made it. He was a hard-hitting safety, at least for that one play. He ended up on the Texans later. Ooh, I need this one. Because I think, do I have it? Eric Brown was his name. Chat, find it. The Eric Brown hit. I'm putting a hit on you finding this hit. Eric Brown on Antonio Freeman from, it looks like it was 2001, the preseason game. Broncos, Packers. Legendary hit that nobody else knows about. Super niche. Only I do. That's one of my favorite highlights of all time. I used to have it on a DVD in my car. Like, just in case I need to show somebody this highlight, I got it with me.
18: That's awesome.
13: That's how awesome. I go with it. That's how I roll.
18: What about, okay, we have a minute left here, about a minute. What about just the most electric college football players you've ever seen? Because I think Tavon Austin, I think Reggie Bush, DeAnthony Thomas at Oregon, all these shifty guys. Is there anyone that comes to mind that you would just watch and be enamored with and just get excited? Because I feel like when you watch those explosive athletes, it fires you up. Is there any of those guys for you?
13: I mean, Adrian Peterson in Oklahoma was pretty fun to watch, and there was a pretty famous game between them and the Oregon Ducks with a bad call at the very end of it on like an onside kick, and the Ducks ended up winning and made the cover of Sports Illustrated. That was a guy. One of my favorites ever, though, Biaka Batuka for Michigan from Zaire. Zairean Zip, I think, is what Boomer would say during the highlight packages for him. I named one of my cats after him, named Tuca, Biaka Batuka, Tim Biaka Batuka.
18: Must have been a real fan then.
13: Owns a car dealership now in Charlotte. I'm Adam Oslin for Mark. Happy birthday, Mark. For Julian and for Kay Fig, we'll talk to you next time. Next week, Project NIL is next. We are.
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29: Okay, this is the one. 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

0: 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Like, so we were talking, you asked the question, should Hurts play in the preseason? And Nick Sirianni is against letting his players, like, he doesn't like to have his regulars go, his starters go in the preseason. I mean, I think you need all the work you can, especially game action. So, yeah. I mean, I think when you're installing this kind of brand new offense, and listen, guys told me, you know, like, this is like the real deal. Like, this is not like we're half pregnant. Like, we're all the way in on this new offense.
1: I think some of the lack of preseason reps to me is like astounding to me. Like, for example, the Panthers the other night, Hall of Fame game, right? They have a right tackle, Monroe Freeland, a rookie, who needs reps. Like, that's like, that was his thing coming out of college. He just needs more reps.
0: Yeah.
1: He didn't play at all the other night. I was like, I'm like shocked. I'm like, you gotta play him to see if he's ready to play. It sometimes like befuddles me that some guys don't play, and I get maybe you want only guys to play with starters, and there were no other starters playing, but he's a right tackle. He didn't play the starters.
0: Right.
1: Yes, that's what he can be. I just think it's so interesting that like teams just decide not to play guys in the preseason, and I get it. I mean, Andy Reid's talked about not playing Mahomes. I get that. Yeah. Well, the rest of the starters are going to play. But I don't understand why like Hurts can't get a drive. You know, just a drive. Just give him one drive. Like, you come out, script a couple plays, get him used to the cadence during a game, get everyone used
0: to
1: the
0: rhythm. Well, I think he's going to have to do that. I think he's got to be able to do that. When you're looking at where they're at with an install, like, I don't know how you don't have him do, because the verbiage is so different. You got to have a game. Listen, you could simulate all you want in practice, but you need some game environment.
1: So do you think he's going to play week? I don't think he'll play game one.
0: Not week one, no. He didn't play at all last year. So
1: yeah, I know.
0: I could see
1: a lot of younger coaches too. Don't play their starters in the preseason.
0: I know. I think you need to do it. I think they need reps, man. I get it. Nobody wants injuries, but I think you just need it. Well, all right, with the fellas, right here on Fox Sports Radio. We are Fox Sports.
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0: for a while by a landowner, and it didn't seem to have any fear of humans.
1: Hmm.
0: And I think they ended up finding it passed out or passed away, and it died, and brought it in to the University of Minnesota for necropsy, and found out that it had CWD.
1: Mm.
0: And that's not a good thing.
1: No.
0: So we are also going to speak this morning with Mr. John Edstrom, who, Bob, you know very well.
1: Yeah. Used to be a very good coworker of mine, and now he's living life on the river.
0: Yes, he is, and he is a professional fly fishing guide. But we'll talk to him about some fly fishing, fly angling, and what he's got going, too. He's got some other things going, too. Tackle will be along, Tackle Terry, that is, and then we will give you a little bit of insight more into the game fair, which began yesterday, I believe.
1: Yep, yep.
0: And as the hummingbirds are absolutely winging back and forth, I'm going to have to buy some more sugar. I've been through 15 pounds of sugar so far this summer.
1: All for hummingbirds?
0: Yes.
1: Oh, goodness.
0: Yeah, what do you mean, goodness?
1: Maybe plant some flowers, Captain.
0: I got those planted, too. I've got a whole row of wildflowers over here.
1: 15 pounds of sugar.
0: There's a pile of them next door. But anyway, yes, we will do that. So let's take our first pause, and we'll come back, and we'll be talking with Mr. Patrick Hagen from the Minnesota Department of Natural Resources right after this.
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3: Ample sunshine expected today, with daytime highs approaching 81. Winds out of the west, around 5 miles per hour. Partly cloudy skies tonight. Slight chance of thunderstorms. Lows level off around 65. Cloudy skies with a few peaks of sun tomorrow. Chance of thunderstorms. Daytime highs approaching 82. From the Weatherology Weather Center, I'm meteorologist Paul Trombley on 99.3 The Fan, Winona. Currently, it's 59 degrees.
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17: We are 35 minutes after the hour of 6 a.m. Bob St. Pierre in the studio, KFAN Studios in St. Louis Park. I'm Billy Hildebrand on location. It's a cabin cast, you know, and the sun is coming up behind me and it is shining bright on the cabins and houses across the lake. It's quite a nice picturesque look out there right now. No boats on the lake. There haven't been many boats at all recently, and except for the pleasure boats on usually a Saturday on a nice day. So I would bet they will be out later in today. Our next guest, Mr. John Edstrom. John is a professional guide, a fly fishing guide. And specializes on the Mississippi River, I believe. But let's ask him. We've got lots of things to ask him, too. John, good morning, sir.
18: Good morning, guys. How's everything going?
17: Well, it's early yet, but it looks promising as I look at it right now. Bob's day is trying for him, I believe.
19: Yeah, you missed.
18: It looks like a beautiful start.
19: You miss the days of working in a game fair booth with me, don't you, John?
18: Oh, I do, Bob. I do. Hot, dry, or wet days. Yep.
19: I was thinking as the captain was introducing you. Do you demand that people getting in your boat call you captain?
18: You know, I don't. No disrespect to Billy and to the
17: I don't captain. Demand anything, John.
18: No, I don't.
17: Have you been fishing quite a bit lately?
18: Yeah, I have. I mean, I was just out yesterday. I was out this week, just passed. This week was on the St. Croix quite a bit versus the Mississippi, which is more of a common destination for me and my guests. But yeah, just yesterday finished up a week of fishing on the St. Croix.
17: How was fishing, John?
18: The St. Croix is very low in flow just due to the lack of rain we've had. So kind of bunches up the fish a little bit, and you know where they're going to be. It's actually really easy to find them. But it does kind of it hampers how we go after them because they're just super spooky. You just have to take your time and go quietly on that river. And the Mississippi is low too.
17: With knowing where they're going to be, would that be in the deeper pools?
18: Yeah, definitely in the deeper pools. Some places just don't have much depth right now, so you just kind of move through those spots until you get to the deeper water. And they're concentrated, and they tend to kind of compete for food at this point as well, so that they know that they're grouped up. So it can be really good action for sure. You know, you get fish competing for your fly in our case, or lure, whatever people are using. But you'll see too common to see a couple of fish coming after your fly, or one of them trying to steal the fly from another fish's mouth. So they're competitive, yeah.
17: Go ahead, Bob.
19: Are you running into more muskies when you're on the St. Croix, or is that not as relevant?
18: Well, we definitely do versus the Mississippi.
19: Mm-hmm.
18: There's more muskie in the St. Croix for sure, the whole length. And there are places on the Mississippi that people are thinking, well, no, there's plenty of muskies there, and there are. There definitely are in the Mississippi, but just a few more probably muskies per mile of river than per mile of the Mississippi. So Yeah, we do see them. Let's see. Yesterday I saw one. Earlier we had one on. But they don't really, they're not real active in this warm weather, the muskies. So we don't target them now. We're just targeting smallmouth.
19: Yeah.
17: What about some of the other fish out there? There's got to be like crappies and some panfish and things.
18: You know, actually, the rivers that I fish are, there's hardly, it's 9.9 out of 10 fish that you catch are smallmouth. Very odd largemouth. Sometimes a northern pike. We will catch northern pike. The musky thing turns on in the fall. So mid-September until, you know, very cold weather is a good musky time. But basically what we're doing here in the Midwest is a smallmouth is kind of the warm water prize for a lot of people, with the bycatch being a northern pike, the odd musky, maybe a largemouth. See some panfish, but not a lot. It's a river environment where really the smallmouth just kind of own it, you know, and they just sort of outcompete everything, truthfully.
17: Our guest is John Edstrom, and we're talking fly fishing, in this case on the St. Croix River. John, if you catch one out of a pool, let's say a pool or an area, can you catch two and maybe three?
18: Yeah, you can. Absolutely. Yeah, if you're on to fish like that, good idea to just stay put, because the old adage, as you guys know, don't leave fish to find fish. So if you find fish on a river and you've got smallmouth bass, you want to stay on them for a little while. I guess there's another school of thought that maybe you don't want to beat them up so bad that the next guy coming through won't have a chance at them. But generally in current like that, they move around a lot. The fish, the smallmouth move a lot. So you're going to want to keep moving and then just get a few good casts into where you're fishing, where you know there's fish, and then just kind of move on. Leave it for the next guy.
19: You know, you're talking about current, and you're in a drift boat, right, with oars.
18: Yeah.
19: How difficult is it to stay on them, to stay in a particular spot, or does the drift boat allow you to, in a way, like pull up onto a sandbar? How do you do that?
18: Yeah, so good question. I generally will row, you know, back up river. They're designed to hold in current, these drift boats. They're designed with a rocker underneath that sort of puts up a wave underneath, which helps you hold it in place. And through rowing, that's how they're designed to work out in the big western trout rivers, where you've got a lot of standing waves. So rowing, you can absolutely hold it in place. You know, and the worst, not the worst, but the loudest option is to put the anchor down. And so I will do that, certainly, in certain spots, sometimes. But it is loud. And the anchor goes down, hits the bottom, the loud thunk spooks the fish, of course. But they'll come back. They do come back. They'll come back and lay under your boat, for an example. They'll come back from maybe a few minutes of that noise and interruption and then come back and get closer to your boat. But to do it quietly is just the best way, is to just back row, quietly back row, and hold your boat in one spot. Or slow yourself way, way down.
17: Bob, are you excited to hear there's an anchor in John's boat?
19: I was wondering if you caught that.
18: Yeah. It's kind of a gnarly looking anchor, too. It's kind of like a medieval weapon looking thing, you know? It's got spikes and stuff.
19: So people are hearing you talking about, you know, you're rowing in these rivers, back rowing. How in shape do you have to be to captain a drift boat?
18: Yeah, it's a great point, Bob. You want to be in good shape. So whether you get out early and start floating and drifting rivers and rowing and doing those kinds of things, you want to be in good shape. So by this time of year, any of us rowing are in good shape, wherever it might be. You know, out west or here, you're on a rowing machine for 8 hours a day, pretty much. And so you want to be prepared for that. For an example, if you get, let's just pick a stretch of the St. Croix or a stretch of the Mississippi, big water. If you get a wind out of the south, so let's just pick a south-facing flowing river stretch. If you get a strong wind out of the south and you're not ready for it, it's hard, really hard, because you have to push through those. Actually, you get waves, you know, in white caps. So you just want to make sure you're ready for that. Or pay very, very close attention to the wind direction and the direction of the float you're picking to float that day. Or today, for an example. You know, yesterday there was no wind. But you really have to watch the wind. Hmm. You do.
17: Well, yep. Obviously, John, you're going in the direction of the current. How do you plan for getting picked up? Because you're not going to roll back upriver.
18: No, you're not, Billy. You're not. You're right. There are businesses out there along these rivers that have shuttle service, which is that they pick up your vehicle and bring it down to the takeout. So you choose about an 8, maybe 10-mile stretch, agree upon it with everybody, and then you hire somebody, or you do it yourself. You can do it yourself, too. You know, leave one vehicle at the takeout. Everybody jumps in the other vehicle with the boat behind, and then you just trailer the boat up to where you're going to launch, 8 miles, maybe 10 miles, 5 miles, whatever. Put the boat in, and then you do your own shuttle at the end. So your other car, truck, is at the takeout. And then there's, you know, you bring your keys, obviously. So you get down to the takeout, and there's your truck. And you just drive back up and pick up the other boat. I'm sorry, you pick up the other truck with the trailer on it and then come back down. Or you take all that logistics out of your planning and you just hire a shuttle service. They're out there. Costs about $40, $50 each time.
19: Hmm. What about with the heat we've had throughout this summer? Is there a point where you're thinking it's too hot, the water's too warm, and it's a danger for any fish that you're going to catch, and you just pull the pin and reschedule?
18: Yeah, that's a great question, Bob. I really appreciate that one, because we need to get this out there more than it is right now. It's getting more knowledgeable among people that are fishing the river, but we need to kind of watch the water temps in the river. I would highly recommend, well, for our comfort as well, but that for the fish's safety, that we schedule floats early in the day or later in the day. So what I was doing is scheduling floats that would go evening till dark, you know, afternoon, evening. So water would cool off, everything would cool off. Yeah, that hot part of the day is just hard on fish, even though smallmouth are native and they've been through it before and survived. It still is a good idea. You can tell they won't really feed very well until that temperature drops anyway. But when you do get them in the heat, they just don't fight well. You know, you can tell they're a little bit, they're kind of lacking oxygen. You know, they're kind of starved for a little bit. Mm-hmm. So if you just wait, go early or go late. Great. Thanks for asking that.
17: John, are there quite a few fly guides available in Minnesota?
18: There are quite a few, I would say, and I'm looking at all of them that have come up through the ranks over the years. Yeah, there's more each year. It's a growing industry, yes. All of us use drift boat or raft. Some guys use a combination of drift boat and jet boat. Almost everybody has either a raft or a drift boat. And, yeah, it's becoming more popular, absolutely. I don't have an exact number, but, you know, I'd have to think about it to give you an exact number. But let's say a few less than 20, probably.
17: So the people, like the people that you had out yesterday, are most of them that hire you accomplished fly anglers, or are there some that are very novice-oriented?
18: Yeah, yesterday was a mix of an experienced fly angler and a brand new fly fisher.
17: Okay.
18: So I do both, yeah. So I had I had Jim Woolley in the boat yesterday, Bob.
19: Oh, okay.
18: And he brought his son-in-law, who had never fished with a fly rod at all. And so we were able to get him up to to speed in about an hour. Hmm. Usually that's what it takes. When I take somebody in that situation, it takes about an hour, and they're feeling comfortable with it. So, yeah, it was a great day. And so there's a lot of that. There's a lot of new fly fishers. So we need to do a good job with getting them mentored, up to speed, and kind of ready to take the next step with fly fishing, yeah.
19: So for listeners, the inside info on Jim Woolley, he was the very first biologist Pheasants Forever ever hired back in the 80s. He came from the Iowa DNR to Pheasants Forever. So he's a longtime co-worker of ours, and we actually just named a wildlife area after Jim Woolley in Iowa. Captain, you going to be all right?
17: Oh, I got this. I've had, never mind.
19: tell us about fishing the San Juan worm this summer, John.
18: Well, you know, I'll tell you, I did a bunch of fishing on Madison in Montana.
19: Did you really? And I didn't know you went out there.
18: Yeah, my daughter moved out to Bozeman with her boyfriend, and so I've been out to visit, quote, but I love to see her and spend time with her out there, but also to go out and fish. So I've fished the San Juan worm.
19: Did you really? Well, or are you just giving me grief?
18: No, I did. And I was thinking of that yesterday. There's a big discussion on a podcast that comes out of Ennis, Montana, where they're just going back and forth about this San Juan worm, Bob. I mean, it's amazing, but they're super effective. You cannot lie that those are very good fish catching flies, you know, whether it's a fly or not. But
19: for listeners that haven't heard us banter about this, tell us why there's debate over this particular fly.
18: Okay. So a San Juan worm is a very easy to tie and very easy to fish fly. It's a sinking fly. It gets right down to the bottom. It's the worms that come down some of these rivers, you know, that becomes their only choice they just get real selective on it. So at times it's just the fly to be using. And so the question becomes, you know, you don't really have to really cast. You just kind of get it out there and let it drift along. And then you just wait for a fish to take it. And there's no casting, there's no mending, there's no line control. It's just real easy. So, and that might sound wonderful, and I think it probably does. But if you're really trying to become a better, quote-unquote, fly fisher, you really need to do things like fish a dry fly or fish a streamer and strip it versus just drifting along with the guide basically controlling the drift of the San Juan worms by manipulating the oars and the rowing cadence and the drift boat itself. So that's the debate. You know, sure, it put a lot of fish in the boat, that's for sure. No doubt about it. Probably best fished with a spinning rod, to be honest.
19: Yeah, I mean, it's basically mimicking a little red worm. I mean, it's like...
18: Absolutely.
19: It's almost bobber fishing with a fly rod.
18: Yeah, for sure. Yep.
19: On the Madison, is that... Are you catching cutthroat? What trout species are you catching on the Madison?
18: Yeah, so there are native cutthroat there. Mostly what we've been catching are rainbow trout and brown trout. And, I mean, it's world class. It's very, very good fly fishing. Very nice sized rainbow trout and brown trout up around Ennis, Montana. And so it's just a 50-mile long riffle, which is all ideal trout habitat. So it's hard to pick a bad spot.
19: What's the pressure like? I know there's been a lot of debate about, you know, accessing some of the rivers out west. And how many, you know, is there a lot of anglers out there competing for pools? Or is it, you know, a little more relaxing than that?
18: No, there's a lot. There's definitely a lot. So I like to go on what are called shoulder seasons. So early spring and late fall. And the main bulk of the tourism and the traffic you talk about, Bob, is now, right now, July and August, And so if you go earlier or later, it won't be crowded. It's not. It's actually very nice. You might see it, no boats. You might see six boats at most. So, but if you go now, it's going to be busy. Yeah.
17: John, can you stay with us for another segment?
18: Yes, of course. Thanks, Billy.
17: Well, let's take a pause. When we come back, we'll continue a conversation with Mr. John Edstrom. But we, I also wanted to ask him about equipment, because I know that in my mind, fly angling takes place on small rivers and you're wading with boots on and things like that. And that's not what we're talking about. So we'll ask him about that. Do we need different equipment? Should we have different setups for different types of fishing? So we'll take a pause and be back with John right after this.
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17: Bob St. Pierre is in studio. I'm Billy Hildebrand on location, looking out at Sauk Lake, where there's no shortage of pelicans on the lake. Goodness gracious, this year more than any ever before. John, with equipment, do people need different styles, different types of equipment for different conditions or different types of water they're going to fish?
18: Yeah, I would say if you were to choose a species of fish that you want to fish for with a fly, to kind of go from there as to what rod and reel you decide to purchase or maybe already own. The kind of standard starter kit outfit, widely recognized by various conservation, Trout Unlimited, all the different casting organizations, fly casting organizations, is a 9 foot five weight. And so every fly shop has a very good supply of these rods. And that's kind of where all the schools start everybody. And lets the people get into fly fishing and kind of go from there. So in our area, there's very good trout fishing and there's very good panfish, which is a great target for fly fishing. And there's also obviously good bass fishing. Really, the five weight hits that middle of the road perfectly. It's the perfect panfish rod and it hits the trout stream fishing scene very well, and you can go out west with it too. So a five weight, 9 feet, obviously self-explanatory, 9 foot rod, which is a normal length for a fly rod, by the way. A five weight is measuring the weight of the fly line that you're casting with that rod. And so what the old, graphic way of measuring that number five is they would weigh the first 30 feet in grams and then convert it to a single digit. So a five weight is, I want to say about 130 grams. I'm going to guess at that one. I'm going to be a little bit off, but, they're going to weigh that 30 feet and convert it to a single digit. So a five weight is heavier than a four weight and is better for bigger flies than a four weight is. And then a six weight is heavier than a five weight. So with the five, you're kind of right in the middle. And so when you're going after things like bass or pike or muskie, you're going to want to start at an eight weight and then go from there. You can catch bass and you will catch bass on a five weight. You'll be panfish fishing and catch largemouth without question. And you'll handle them with a five weight and that'll be fine. But if you're going to target those bass, you want an eight weight. And a pike or a muskie, you want a 10 weight. You want to start at a 10 weight. So that's kind of, yeah.
17: Do you have different reels with different weight lines on them?
18: Yeah, it's far simpler than say what you have in your boat, Billy. You're not going to bring along many rods and reels, so you'll have two rods and reels probably that you bring if you're going to fish out of a boat. Maybe three, probably two, maybe very very likely one. And obviously, if you're going to a trout stream, you're just bringing one, but some people carry two. So the reels, you might have different lines on them, yeah. And then you overline a certain rod if you're fishing one way and go back to the true line size if you're going another way. It's very simple. Truthfully, it's far more simple than the conventional fishing market. It just is different. You know, it's just, that's all.
17: With the lines that you have, like in monofilament line, it's the test weight of the line, the breaking strength of a line.

0: certification from the Red Cross. And that's a smart idea because, I mean, there are so many possibilities that can happen to your guests when you're on the water. To be ready for it, you know, it's important.
1: If folks want to get on the water with you yet this year, how do they find you, Johnny?
0: Well, look at my website, headwatersflyfishing.com, and you can find a place there to email me, and I'd be happy to give you a call back.
1: And do you have room? Wonderful.
0: Thank you. Pretty booked up, to be honest. I'm booked up into, I have been booking trips for next year.
1: Okay.
0: Truthfully, I'm booking trips in 2027 right now.
1: So that's good. Congrats.
0: But I would be happy to book you for 2027, yes.
1: Okay.
0: Mm-hmm.
2: John, last question. How late in the fall will you fish?
0: I will fish until into deer season. So I don't like to float around the river when there's people in trees with deer, high-powered deer rifles and things. But I will move over to Wisconsin so their season starts later, once the Minnesota deer season starts.
2: Okay.
0: And so, well, yep.
2: John, and can people find you out at Cabela's once in a while?
0: Yep, I'll be there today. I'll be there tomorrow. For sure the weekends I'm there. I'm there during the week, but my schedule kind of changes. But you can rely on me there on the weekends.
2: Excellent. John Edstrom, I thank you, sir, for your time, and I wish you success. And if you ever need a 12-pack license, I've got a spare one.
0: I'll come to you.
2: Okay, that a boy.
1: 12-pack and a box of San Juan worms, and we're fly fishing in Minnesota.
0: Yep.
2: Well, we may have some West Union worms left. I don't know.
1: West Union worms.
2: Anyway, let's take a pause, and on our return, we'll be joined by Tackle Terry Tuma.
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5: Ample sunshine expected today, with daytime highs approaching 81. Winds out of the west, around 5 miles per hour. Partly cloudy skies tonight. Slight chance of thunderstorms. Lows level off around 65. Cloudy skies with a few peaks of sun tomorrow. Chance of thunderstorms. Daytime highs approaching 82. From the Weatherology Weather Center, I'm meteorologist Paul Trombley on 99.3 The Fan, Winona. Currently, it's 59 degrees.
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0: you know, to put you in a situation, you know, to have one day to make a run to win a championship.
1: Well, before we get off the Gophers, I think we should all tip our caps to Goldie, who was nominated and is entering the Mascot Hall of Fame. Did you hear about this?
0: I did not.
1: Goldie Gopher has earned his spot. Yes, we've got the Football Hall of Fame. That's all well and good this weekend. Goldie Gopher will enter the Mascot Hall of Fame. Raise your hand if you heard there was a Mascot Hall of Fame. Anyone? I looked it up. It's been around about 20 years. The actual physical building is no longer. It closed. It was in Indiana. It's gone. They don't.
0: Everything's in Indiana.
1: Didn't make it. Right? Pretty much everything is in Indiana. Goldie enters with the South Carolina Gamecock mascot, the Brigham Young mascot, the Denver Broncos mascot, and history was made in this class because the first female mascot is being enshrined. Mrs. Met, or is it Ms. Met? I don't know. I think Mr. Met.
2: They're married, aren't they?
1: Well, Mrs. Met? If not, we should do something, fix them up, get them together. They belong together
2: for long enough.
1: They really, it's time to just make it official. Mr. Met was already enshrined, and now Mrs. I'm just going to call her Ms. Met. I don't think anybody's going to call me on that one. She got in as well, so the first female mascot. But congrats to Goldie, who has made the big time, enters the Mascot Hall of Fame. You know it's the Abyss. You know it's the summer doldrums when the Mascot Hall of Fame makes the first segment of In the Zone on a Saturday morning.
0: Big news.
1: It is big news. We've got some hoops to talk about. The Lynx had maybe their most disappointing effort of the season the other night. They'll try to pick things up this afternoon when the Las Vegas Aces are in town. Let's talk some Lynx. Plenty of football conversation as training camp rolls on. I know you're all dying for my reaction to family night at Lambeau last night. I was watching. I'll give you some thoughts. Lots to get to. And because it is August and there's not a whole lot going on, we will open up our text line to questions for Double T. Ask Double T. 64686, the Bradshaw and Brian KFAN text line. Any questions you've always wanted to ask Trent? These are the kind of Saturdays we like to do them. So please feel free to reach out to us, 64686, as we roll on. Just getting rolling. In the Zone, I'm the Fan.
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4: 81 today under mainly sunny skies. Westerly winds around 5 miles per hour. Partly cloudy tonight. Slight chance for storms. Lows dip down to about 65. Mainly cloudy tomorrow. Chance for storms. High of 82. Slight chance for showers Monday with a chance of thunderstorms. Tuesday, highs in the low 80s. From the Weatherology Weather Center, I'm meteorologist Paul Trombley on 99.3 The Fan, Winona. 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

0: that tells you something there, that, you know, that having guys who understand what they're supposed to do and can make plays, they may not have the biggest names, but these guys are very, very good at what they do.
1: For sure. All right, let's get back to the question from the text line that I referenced heading into the last break. This is from Andrew from Andover, who asks, Trent, looking back on your career, what is one moment or experience that you didn't fully appreciate at the time, but means the most to you as you look back on it now? What jumps out at you when you're asked that question?
0: I would have to say, you know, when you are a young player, whether you're coming through middle school or high school or college, you know, every step you take, you're trying to figure out, okay, where can I make my mark? And I'm trying to establish myself as a player. But as you move on, I think what I learned and I appreciate the most now is that someone taught me how to be unselfish and not just only think about, you know, what I could achieve. Is that how could I be in a position to help others?
1: When you say someone, was that your parents or is that teammates you watched?
0: I think from family, but as terms in the sports world, you know, I go back, you know, to the first question I had, you know, having good teammates that can help you understand how you can look at things differently. And I think the one guy that comes to mind for me, you know, that I was able to step aside for, because I knew that it was his time to step into this moment, was John Starks. And, you know, John Starks is a wonderful individual. I mean, he's one of my all-time favorite people. And, you know, there was a time during the season that John Starks was going to get cut. And we were at the end of almost training camp.
1: Was he a rookie at this point? Or?
0: And he probably was a rookie, but he had been to so many different schools, and he was just trying to figure out how to hang on. And either he was going to get cut from the Knicks and go back to Oklahoma, I think at the time that's where he was from, and try to figure out what life was going to look like for him going down the road. But he got hurt at the end of practice. At that time, you couldn't cut guys when they got injured. Mm. And so when he was around and he got himself healthy again, you know, I looked at him and said, this young man has a chance. He has a lot of talent. He just needs an opportunity to play. But also he needs someone that can help him understand what it is to be a professional basketball player. And someone gave me that.
1: Truck Robinson gave you that.
0: And that was my time to get up to John Starks. Mm. So when you're a young player, you don't see that because you're trying to build out your own. But once you become comfortable with who you are, not only as a player but as a person, you know, you're able to expand yourself, to give something to others that can benefit them down the road. And I think that was one of the things that I appreciate more now, you know, as I've gotten longer in life, compared to when I first came into the game.
1: Yeah, and you think back at that and go, yeah, that was special. Here's a guy, as you say, you told me during the break, he got hurt on a play in practice, right, where he's trying to dunk on Patrick Ewing.
0: And Patrick Ewing slammed him to the floor.
1: Slammed him to the floor,
0: yeah.
1: Gets hurt. He was likely going to get cut. Now they can't cut him. He ends up playing 13 years in the league. And yeah. Who knows if he gets that career, mm-hmm. right, if he doesn't get hurt, meaning the Knicks have to hang on to him.
0: And every day, you know, during that time, you know, I would work with him, you know, after practice. And he would say, Trent, you know, why are you doing this? I said, because, you know, someone did this for me. And now it's my time, you know, to pass on that knowledge. I said, because you have a chance and you are a very, very talented individual. I said, right now, the only thing you need to do is figure out what it is to be a professional basketball player. I said, and this is my time to, you know, to see if I can help you do that.
1: I'd love to know if John Starks has ever asked the question, you know, like, who do you look back at as a guy that really helped you pave the way to become an NBA player if your name passes through his lips fairly quickly?
0: And it may not. But, you know, for all of the teammates that I ever had, I mean, I really do. I think he is... You know, he was a wonderful young guy, but he was just searching for a home. And when you go to two or three or four different colleges at, you know, between 18 and 22, you know, you have no direction. You have no foundation. You have no stability. And you don't know what tomorrow is going to look like, you know, if this situation here doesn't work out for you. You know, life works in mysterious ways. And for him to get hurt at the end of training camp, you know, gave him a chance to be a 13-year veteran.
1: Yeah, it's amazing. He started out at Northern Oklahoma, then he went to Oklahoma Junior College, and then 1 year at Oklahoma State.
0: Yeah.
1: And then that paved the way for getting a look in the NBA. And as you say, the rest is history. He ended up being Sixth Man of the Year. He was on the All-Defensive Team 1 year, and he was an NBA All-Star in 1994. And I think anybody who watched remembers John Starks thinks of just the toughness.
0: If there's one play that I will never, ever forget, and he wasn't a teammate at this time, game two of the Eastern Conference, 93 Eastern Conference Finals, you know, when he went baseline and dunked over the whole entire Chicago Bulls team, I mean, I was like, I didn't see that coming.
1: Part of you is like, that's my boy.
0: Yeah, but also I was scared because we were down 2-0. And at that time, when I left Madison Square Garden that night, I can remember walking through the tunnel. And there were fans were saying, Trent, man, you know, we hate to see you leave, but, you know, this is the next year. And it's just unfortunate that you went to Chicago at the wrong time. But it turned out about 10 days later, Chicago Bulls are moving on to the NBA.
1: It was not a best of three. It's not a best of three, unfortunately, for the Knicks.
0: I think that doing that, that's a great question that came in. But being able to be in that situation to give something back to a young player, to give him a chance to see a different day. You know, to me, that stands out.
1: Yeah, it's a great one. That's a great one. We have more Double T questions we're going to get to before we are done. A couple of texters have reminded us that while Tom Brady didn't have a lot of superstar wide receivers, he did have tight ends like Rob Gronkowski and Aaron Hernandez. And that was sort of the focal point a lot of times of that passing game was through the tight end. So, yes, point made. You know, Gronk gave him a Hall of Fame type talent to throw to as well. Just don't want to forget about that.
0: Yeah. But he came on, but he came after that, right?
1: Well, a little bit, but yeah, but he was around for a good chunk of it.
0: Yeah.
1: All right, let's pause here. More questions for Double T, more NFL stuff to get to, including Kirk Cousins getting into a fight with Max Crosby. Who you got in that one? Who you like? I got a favorite. We'll come back with more in the zone after these.
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3: 81 today under mainly sunny skies. Westerly winds around 5 miles per hour. Partly cloudy tonight. Slight chance for storms. Lows dip down to about 65. Mainly cloudy tomorrow. Chance for storms. High of 82. Slight chance for showers Monday with a chance of thunderstorms. Tuesday, highs in the low 80s. From the Weatherology Weather Center, I'm meteorologist Paul Trombley on 99.3 The Fan, Winona. Currently, it's 68 degrees.
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11: I'm Jason from Morgan's Jewelers. Well, what brings you in? Sometimes it's, well, we got an anniversary or special birthdays coming up. I love the response, well, just because. And I'll tell you, the just because gift goes over with more strength than probably any other. If you're getting her something just because you love her or you're thinking about her, that says a lot. The best I-

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1: 81 today under mainly sunny skies. Westerly winds around 5 miles per hour. Partly cloudy tonight. Slight chance for storms. Lows dip down to about 65. Mainly cloudy tomorrow. Chance for storms. High of 82. Slight chance for showers Monday with a chance of thunderstorms. Tuesday, highs in the low 80s. From the Weatherology Weather Center, I'm meteorologist Paul Trombley on 99.3 The Fan, Winona. Right now, it's 70 degrees.
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21: Eagles, he brings with him a 3-4 defense, and Caleb Downs is their new stud safety, drafted with pick number 11. Everyone for right now is mostly healthy in Dallas, too. Mm-hmm. And the offense is pretty much the same as last year, so I like that quite a bit.
22: Did you see CeeDee Lamb catching passes with a net over his head?
23: I did.
22: And they're
23: see
22: like,
23: that.
22: Why are you doing that?
23: Yeah.
22: And he says it's because of the sun that, you know, that creeps into the Cowboy Stadium that Jerry Jones refuses to address.
24: I'm imagining like a fishing net.
23: No, it looked kind of like a beekeeper. It looked like a net, a mosquito
24: weird.
23: Net or something.
22: Wow. So he's using that to simulate the sun. I don't know. Jerry Jones, I think you can afford it. Fix the stadium, pal.
24: Staying in the NFC East, let's go to the Giants. Scott, what do we need to know about their offseason?
23: Yeah, Malik Nabers is back and running routes. Rumor is, and based on what he looks like out on the field, but the rumor is apparently from him that the cleanup procedure that was reported early this offseason, the date was wrong, and he's far, far more mm-hmm. ahead than people thought. Cam Scadaboo looks really healthy, doing flips when he shouldn't be. taking the majority of the first team snaps. They also added Isaiah Likely, who we talked about on the little mini episode. If you want to go back and check that out, where I was awesome the entire episode. It's great. lots of jokes and fun times had been had. 6 of the top 8 wide receivers for the Giants are new, and they have a new tight end. Like, that whole offense, except for Dart and Scadaboo, have pretty much changed.
24: If I said Cam Scadaboo's going to score 15 touchdowns, that's not out of the realm of possibility,
23: it isn't.
24: Right?
23: It isn't.
24: I mean, that's, you know, that's the kind of ups. If he plays the whole season, that's the upside he's got.
23: Is that your flag plant LeGarrette Blunt thing from many years ago?
24: Yes. Yeah. Well, the less said about that, the better. Brian, Philadelphia's offseason.
22: Speaking of LeGarrette Blunt's son is like a top safety
24: Seriously?
22: Recruit. That's how old we're getting. LeGarrette Blunt Jr. Yeah. Oh. Not a running back. The Eagles. A.J. Brown, we talked about him in the last segment in New England. Now he is gone. Looks like Devonta Smith will finally have his chance to operate as a true wide receiver one, but he is nursing a hamstring injury in camp early, as is rookie first-rounder Mekhi Lemon, who is nursing a hamstring injury in OTAs, so not a great start for Mekhi Lemon. I'm looking at Dontavian Wicks right now as the cheapest wide receiver option, who's arguably the most reliable right now, and again, certainly the cheapest. He came over from the Packers, so I got my eye on Wicks. And speaking of target competition, Dallas Goedert, tight end, mm-hmm. top 5 tight end last year, was looking to return that value this year, but his value took a hit when Philly drafted Eli Stowers in the second round, also a tight end. So I'm a little worried about Goedert this year. Also a little worried about Saquon Barkley, who is clinging to late first round ADP. Your boy Tank Bigsby, I think, is going to carve into his role a little more than I'd like.
24: So I've been saying that for like 4 years now, so I can't say it anymore.
22: Never wrong, just early. Right?
23: By the way, the LeGarrette Blunt thing, I legit thought you called that 20 touchdown year or whatever. I thought you were in on that.
24: Maybe I was. I don't remember anymore.
22: It was a long time ago.
24: Maybe. Yeah, sure. Yes. Yes, I was.
23: You acted like you got
24: totally
23: it wrong.
24: I totally called that.
23: Yeah.
24: I don't remember. In Washington, Stephon Diggs signed on Wednesday, and he's the presumed number 2 receiver. Brian's guy, Treylon Burks, is back opposite Terry McLaurin as well. And you can hear more about him if you listen to the mini episode that we released a couple of days ago. Zach Ertz done. That leaves a sizable hole at tight end. A lot of people very excited about Chig Okonkwo, now available as the starter there. Rashad White came over from Tampa, and I think he is going to outpace Ja'Cory Kroski-Merritt for playing time, including at the goal line. Now that Chris Rodriguez is in Jacksonville, I think your goal line back is going to be Rashad White, and he is available. What is he going, like round 8?
22: A little later than that.
24: I mean, that's some nice opportunities there. Let's go over to the NFC South. Matt Harrison, bring us up to speed on the Saints.
25: Well, spoiler alert, I'm going to talk a little bit more about the Saints later in the show, but the new additions are wide receiver Jordan Tyson, who was a first-round pick, and Travis Etienne back to Louisiana, where he announced that now that he's back in Louisiana, it's pronounced Achan. Oh, like Devon Achan.
24: I know.
25: And I don't know if I can process that. So Alvin Kamara is set to probably split the backfield with Etienne, Achan, whoever He is well,
22: it's
25: today.
22: Like, it's like Etchen, I believe.
25: Yeah.
22: Is how we
24: Etchen?
22: Etchen, something like that. Etchen. It sounds like, yeah. ETN, much easier.
23: Etchen.
24: Scott, let's go over to the Tampa Bay Buccaneers offseason.
23: They're trying to extend Baker Mayfield, who's unhappy with the contract extension talks, but that's probably not going to preclude him from playing this year. Mike Evans left for San Francisco, which is going to hurt that offense a little bit. But they did add Kenny Gainwell, replacing Rashad White. I much like Rashad White to Washington. I think Kenny Gainwell can get a lot of work with in pairing with Bucky Irving there.
24: All right, Brian, you are the official Carolina Panthers desk now.
22: I am.
24: And so it only makes sense that you get Carolina and can bring us up to speed there. Your objectivity is in question.
22: I am the CLT commander. Panthers getting a lot of preseason love right now, as they should be. But I think people are still sleeping on them, at least from a fantasy perspective. Bryce Young right now at quarterback 26, criminal in my mind. I'm buying all day. I love his top two wide receivers, Tedrone McMillan and Jalen Coker. Kind of an interesting angle on those two that we'll get into later. Jonathan Brooks, running back who missed most of last year, coming back from injury, got hurt again. He is apparently fully healthy and pressing Chuba Hubbard very hard for that starting role. Chuba
25: We might talk more about Brooks later.
24: And Tet McMillan.
22: And I actually did a draft last night. Scott was watching me, and Brooks went before Chuba.
24: It's come to that.
22: Something to keep your eye on in CLT.
24: All right, let's go to Atlanta. Michael Penix still trying to rehab from his ACL. Tua Tagovailoa is expected to be the starter there after, at least for week one. There's Drake London, and then the wide receiver situation is a complete disaster. After him, it drops down to now Olamide Zaccheaus and Jahan Dotson. New faces there. Neither are draftable in my mind. I could see Zaccheaus periodically being a take-home. The backup behind B. Robinson is?
22: B. Robinson,
24: yep. Running back.
25: Don't get confused.
24: Be a little careful there while you're drafting. Let's go over to the NFC North and the Chicago Bears, Matt Harris.
25: I think that continuity is the story from the Bears offseason because Caleb Williams enters camp with the same coach and the same offensive coordinator for the first time in his career. Colston Loveland and Luther Burden look to get bumps in year two after the departure of DJ Moore. This offense, I think everybody's feeling pretty bullish on this year.
24: That is... Continuity counts for a ton if you're good.
25: Absolutely.
24: Yeah, absolutely. Let's go to the Green Bay Packers. Scott, what do we need to know about their offseason?
23: Yeah, Jaden Reed and Christian Watson. Reed and Watson, by the way, who I think are like on billboards as an injury attorney law firm. That's Reed and Watson. Taking first team reps in two wide receiver sets, which helps your proclamation from that little mini episode of Jaden Reed as a sleeper.
24: My sleeper. I do like
25: it. I believe I remember their commercial. It was Reed and Watson. Let's settle this one.
23: Something like that. Something like that.
24: Don't sign anything until you talk to Reed and Watson.
23: Kraft is still on his way back, but he just was activated this last week to practice. So hopefully he gets there by week one. Almost no starting lineup changes for the Packers, though, which is they got almost the entire lineup back.
24: Yeah. Well, aside from receivers. Yeah. Well, and a pretty big question mark. Question mark with Josh Jacobs, right?
23: His legal
24: situation.
23: Yeah. You get deeper. There are some changes. Yeah. I'm talking about the top.
24: Brian, the Detroit Lions.
22: No surprise. Detroit shaping up to be one of fantasy football's friendliest teams yet again. Jahmyr Gibbs, kind of the 101 with a bullet. Amon-Ra St. Brown going in the first round. Lots of weapons in Detroit still. They did lose David Montgomery, backup running back to the Texans, but I think Isaiah Pacheco fills in. He will have a standalone role still. Gibbs is going to get all the work. But again, super friendly schedule for the Lions. In fact, the easiest schedule in the NFL as of right now. 11 of their final 13 games will be indoors. Their secondary already in shambles.
24: Yes, it's true.
22: Brian Branch, Kirby Joseph, who no one feels sorry for, Terrion Arnold, they're all gone. Hurt. Gone. So, yeah, shootouts galore coming for Detroit. So, do not be shy drafting your Lions this year.
24: There'll be some bold proclamations about the Detroit Lions coming up in one segment. Let's go to Minnesota. Kyler Murray is expected to be the team starter despite a lot of chatter about a quarterback competition with J.J. McCarthy. I think Murray's going to run away with this, even though he's a bit of a square peg for Kevin O'Connell's offensive stylings that we've seen in the past. But I presume that KOC will adapt to Murray's abilities here. Juwan Jennings takes over as the team's third wide receiver on a one-year deal. In deep dynasty leagues, throw that last pick of your draft on Demond Claiborne. He is a sixth round, I believe, rookie running back with the Vikings. And next year, I think Aaron Jones likely isn't with the team, and he's going to walk into that change of pace role with Jordan Mason next season.
25: I don't think Claiborne makes it to the last round of your dynasty draft.
23: It's not last round, but just in deeper rounds.
25: Yeah, it's second or third round.
24: This third round, he has not been taken in our third round.
23: Reach around for him.
24: I don't think it's
25: a bad rookie draft this year.
24: Let's call it third round.
23: Reach around for him.
24: Reach around for Claiborne. All right, let's go over to the NFC West, our final division, beginning with the Rams, Matt.
25: Not a ton of additions to the offense. Just Ty Simpson, who was kind of puzzlingly taken by the Rams early in the first round to back up Matthew Stafford. But the biggest move of maybe the whole NFL offseason was Myles Garrett getting traded in from the Browns, which suddenly has started the rumor that Aaron Donald is probably coming out of retirement at this point.
24: Wouldn't he have done it by now? Or do you think he just doesn't want to be a part of training camp?
25: He's going to be on a pitch count for sure, and he's probably going to play like just third downs only.
23: Going to check
25: rusher.
23: What the record is at the bye week.
24: Yeah, right. Exactly. Yeah. Let's see how you're doing at Halloween. All right, let's go to Seattle. Scott, what do we need to know about their offseason?
23: They lost Kenneth Walker to the Kansas City Chiefs and drafted Jadarian Price, who's taking all the first team work and looks good on Hard Knocks. He looked really good. Mm-hmm. I was very fast looking. Zach Charbonnet is still not practicing, but potentially they say he could be back for week one, but we'll see.
24: All right. And Brian, Arizona Cardinals.
0: Another interesting team like the Raiders in terms of, well, the Cardinals, the books have them 100-1 to win their division. You never see odds win their division.
24: Right.
0: But like the Raiders, though, they got intriguing fantasy pieces. Jeremiah Love, third overall pick in the NFL draft. He's going in the mid-second. Trey McBride is our tight end, too, going late second, early third. So a lot of intriguing fantasy players, including Marvin Harrison, Michael Wilson. But Jeremiah Love, though, we'll stick with him here. Do not expect a bell cow role from Jeremiah Love, especially they brought in Tyler Algier from Atlanta. They've retained James Conner and Trey Benson as of right now. So
25: hey, I'm going to hate on Jeremiah Love a little bit later.
24: Leave a little something on the table.
0: Put some meat on the bone for me.
23: No love for Love. There's our title.
0: Jacoby Brissett, though, awful defense for Arizona. And hey, you got Jeremiah Love. We'll catch passes. Trey McBride, Michael Wilson, Marvin Harrison Jr., give me some Jacoby Brissett in the late rounds. Why not?
24: All right, our final team is the San Francisco 49ers. And no small bit of irony, the entire team is hurt except Christian McCaffrey. Total pandemonium at the wide receiver position.
25: Even the coach.
24: Yeah, even the coach, right? Even the coach. Ricky Pearsall's season is over. He aggravated his PCL and needs another surgery. Mike Evans comes over from Tampa. He's hurt. Christian Kirk has always been injury prone. He's hurt. So the team signed Debo Samuel last week. Samuel and Kirk both play the slot. How that's going to work out, unclear at this time. What we do know is second round rookie DeJuan Stribling looks to almost certainly stroll into a week one starting role on the outside, and he is skyrocketing up fantasy draft boards. He is also hurt.
23: Yep.
24: And lastly, George Kittle is on the pup list as he tries to return from last year's torn Achilles. In round 21, you draft Jake Tongas, a great dart throw for anybody looking for September tight end help. That would make a lot of sense. And you can get both of those guys. You could go Kittle, Tongas, and then one way or another, you're covered. Well, there you go. When we come back to Fantasy Football World, the Peacock Off. Give you eight bold predictions worthy of peacocking should they come right. Hear what they are when we come back.
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19: There's the peacock. Oh, we've missed so the adorable. Peacock. It's so adorable. They're mean. Mean birds sometimes. At least sometimes.
20: Back when we did the recordings at the old Shell's Brewery. And
19: yeah, they were just walking around. Yeah, that was so perfect. They were cawing in the background of our show. Oh, that was the best.
20: Shell's, hit us up. We'll come down there.
19: Yeah.
21: Or let's just buy a peacock. A show peacock.
19: Yeah. We give
20: keep them at your house.
19: Two okay. Bold predictions. I don't want it at my house. Two bold predictions per guy. These would have to be things that are unlikely to come true, but you're going to make a case, and we begin with Brian Johnson.
22: Going back to Charlotte, I sort of alluded to this earlier. I think Jalen Coker finishes as the Panthers' wide receiver one over Teteroa McMillan, and also finishes top 20 overall. Jalen Coker, that is. Now, Teteroa, don't call him Tet, by the way. He does not like it. His mom hates it. It's either Teteroa or T-Mac. I'll go with T-Mac. That's easier. He's an early fourth-round pick. You can get Coker almost 100 picks later, so much cheaper, but very much the same skill set. 6'3", 215 pounds, Coker is recorded a 100th percentile vertical at the combine. Among 86 eligible wide receivers in 2025, he was the only wide receiver to record a 100% true catch rate, caught all of his catchable targets. He missed the first four games of the season last year. It took him a little bit of time to get ramped up in Dave Canales' first season, by the way, but he closed with a bang, including 9 catches for like 130 and a touchdown in the playoffs against the Rams in a game they should have won. If you calculate his catch rate over expectation last year, that factors in every wide receiver's ADOT. Coker, still number one, so he will finish as Carolina's wide receiver one. I will not leave virtually any draft without him.
19: Literally Jalen pounding Coker. The table for Jalen Coker. Coker. Let's go to Scott Fish.
22: And your props to Thor, real quick. Thor Nice from our old friend. I'm sorry to...
21: I don't have any peacocks. I don't. I was busy a lot of the summer doing fantasy care stuff at SFB Live events, fantasycares.org if you want to donate or join a campaign. But I had my son Ian do a couple peacocks for the show.
19: All right.
21: So I'm going to read a couple of his. He's a big Parker Washington fan, has been since last season. He says Parker Washington will finish as a top 12 wide receiver, was the Jaguars leader in receiving yards last year despite playing limited time. And this year, Parker Washington will be the Jags' lead slot receiver with Liam Cohen, who uses slot receivers really well. Mm-hmm. For example, at Kentucky, Wandale Robinson averaged over 100 yards a game, and Cooper Kupp's greatest receiving season of his career came under Liam Cohen in the slot.
19: Parker Washington. All right, Matt Harrison, your peacock off.
20: Do that again. Devon Achan will lead the league in total touches and total yards this season. Last year, the top running back in the league was CMC. The Niners finished with the 9th fewest rushing yards, but CMC had 413 touches, and Bijan was right up there with him. Achan hasn't missed a game in 2 years, except for
19: shocking
20: week 18 off last year. He just barely crossed 300 touches last year. That's not a ton of work for him if you think about it. He scored at least 12 PPR points in every game last year. Mm-hmm. He averaged 5.7 yards per carry and 7.3 yards per reception. Now, Jalen Wright and Ollie Gordon are the backups. They're no threat. They lost Tyreek Hill and Jalen Waddle. That's 129 vacated targets. Malik Washington is the wide receiver one. They subtracted Tua and replaced him with another Malik and Malik Willis, who's a rushing quarterback. They tend to support running backs at a high level. Guess what Jeff Hafley does? He's the new offensive coordinator. He spent 6 years with Kyle Shanahan in San Francisco. He runs his running backs into the ground.
19: Yeah.
20: At this rate, if he gets 400 touches, which is only 95 more, he's going to have 2,400 yards based on his averages from last year. Last year, McCaffrey had 2,100. Bijan had 2,300. Achan's going to do it this year.
19: My only hesitation is Miami is going to be, their defense is going to be really bad, and sometimes the running game's just going to get
20: dump offs. They don't care.
19: Well, Malik Willis is good at a lot of things.
20: Yeah.
19: He does not throw to his runners traditionally.
21: Also,
19: we'll
21: Tua
19: see.
21: Was second in the league in drop and jump in dump offs.
19: Yeah. Yeah. Yeah, yeah, we'll see. My peacock off
21: checkdowns
19: is Jahmyr Gibbs. Will have the highest scoring fantasy season since LaDainian Tomlinson in 2006.
20: Yowza.
19: Now, for LT, as a reminder, in a 16, not 17 game season, 1,800 rushing yards, 500 receiving yards, and 31 touchdowns. Now, I'm not saying he's going to get there, but I think he's going to eclipse Christian McCaffrey, who's had the second best season since then.
21: Will he also have rushing, receiving, and passing touchdowns like LT?
19: That would be cool. I want him to get the passing touchdown. Yeah. Here's why it's going to happen. Drew Petzing is a major upgraded offensive coordinator. He coaxed shockingly competent play from the Arizona offense last year. They added the offensive line is much improved for Detroit, including first-round right tackle Blake Miller and a massive upgraded center. The Lions have been a top-five offense in points scored and yards in four straight seasons. That continues here. But most importantly, David Montgomery's gone. And now in Houston, Isaiah Pacheco isn't good, and he can't catch. Gibbs is going to get the overwhelming number of carries, goal line carries, and receptions from the running back position. And he's a shockingly effective goal line back with a career 55% conversion rate on carries inside the five.
21: And earlier, Brian mentioned the schedule and all
19: schedule,
21: the games in the dome.
19: So sweet. Yep. Jahmyr Gibbs, let's go to your second set of peacock offs, Brian Johnson.
22: I'm going to have to contest your first and Matt's as well. I got Chase Brown finishing as the RB1. Actually, as finishing as the guy in fantasy football, league winner. Wow. He's not cheap. You get him in the mid-second, but he should be a first-round pick. You don't have to reach for him there, of course. In games that Joe Burrow played at least 80% of the snaps last year, Brown was RB4 in expected fantasy points per game. He was second in PPR points behind only Christian McCaffrey. Brown is going into his last year of his rookie deal. He is certainly motivated. Joe Burrow has literally said he should not come off the field, Chase Brown, that is. And I do not think the Bengals' defense gets any better. Lots of shootouts on the horizon. Chase Brown, for you gamblers out there, 150-1 to win Offensive Player of the Year. An amazing bet. Considering Devin Achane getting drafted after him is like 40-1. Makes no sense. Offensive Player of the Year is a fantasy award, so
19: I'm a big fan of Chase Brown. Yep. I backed him hard last year at this time.
21: 2 years ago, even we did.
19: And then, and 2 years ago. And then Burrow got hurt, and then he didn't do very much. But then, like the year before, he finished really well. We'll hope that's the case here again. Scott, your second peacock off.
21: Yeah, it's not even mine. Remember, it's Ian's.
19: That's right.
21: I was like, Ian's got bold takes. I will.
19: You know, by the way, next year, if these hit next year, when we're recapping these, you're going to be like, oh, those are mine.
21: Ian's mine. Those are totally mine. Ian has got Travis Etienne. Etienne will finish as a top five running back, and suddenly he's got a lot of competition in this room, apparently.
19: Top five running backs, that's right.
21: Etienne is now the Saints on the Saints with Kellen Moore as the head coach, who may be one of the best head coaches at using running backs. When he was the Eagles OC, Barkley had his giant, huge 1,800 plus yard season. Ezekiel Elliott over 1,300 yards. Tony Pollard's only great year came under Kellen Moore. So Kellen Moore and Etienne for this year. Top five.
19: I can't get on board with that one. We'll find out if it comes true. Matt, what is your second peacock off?
20: I've got Brock Purdy finishing as a top three quarterback.
19: Top three?
20: Yeah, all those things that are going wrong with the Niners, doesn't matter. Brock Purdy's fine.
21: Electrical substation.
20: Okay. Yes. Yeah, that might be in this too. He's had 3 years as a starting quarterback in the NFL. His finishes in points per game, 2023, he was seventh. 2024, he was ninth. 2025, he was second.
19: Wow.
20: He's good. Last year was his best year points per game wise. He did miss a few with an injury. He did that without Brandon Ayuk. Ricky Pearsall was out for half the year. He made Kendrick Bourne and Juwan Jennings look like valuable fantasy starters. They're wide receivers on other teams this year. And he had at least 20 rushing yards in five of his last six games, multiple touchdown passes in four of his last six. His only two failures in that span were against Sam Darnold's Seattle Seahawks in their crazy D. Yes, Pearsall's already gone for the year. They did add Mike Evans, and they have a reunion going with Deebo Samuel. McCaffrey's the best pass catcher out of the backfield in the league, and even if George Kittle isn't ready to go, we talked about Jake Tonjes. Mm. He's 90% George Kittle when he's out. So the passes are enough to get things done, especially in the red zone. Only the Rams and the Cowboys threw more pass attempts in the red zone last year, and he runs enough to chip in as well. In fact, you'll love this, Charge. He scored on 100% of his rushes
19: from inside the five.
20: He was one of one,
19: two of two. Okay.
20: The only thing can stop him is the substation.
19: The substation pretty much undefeated at this point.
20: Yeah.
19: Malik Willis will finish as a QB1. Now, I'm not saying top three. Like, that's, I think that's too bold.
20: Yeah, that's but he's what currently supposed to do, right?
19: He's currently going off the board as quarterback 21.
20: Okay.
19: So I'm saying he's going to be roughly double his average draft position going off the board in the 14th round. Now, it's going to be a very uneven QB1. Mm-hmm. It's going to be spike games and bad games. Spike game, bad game. But when it all comes to the end through 17 weeks, Malik Willis will be a QB1. Now, he's got laughably bad receiving options, both at wide receiver and tight end, but I think he finds good box scores because he runs, right? So he's in that rare tier of running quarterback that's with like Jaden Daniels and Lamar Jackson. The Miami defense is going to be awful. The personnel is largely unchanged from last year's defense that ranked 24th in points allowed and 22nd in yards allowed. And they'll be playing from behind often, mm-hmm. which means a lot of passing from Malik Willis. Granted, not the good receivers.
20: To all those great receivers.
19: That's right. Jalen Tolbert. At the end of the day, I just think one way or another, Malik Willis is going to put together some nice spike games and will finish as a QB1. All right, Scott, hypothetical for you and sure. everybody else.
0: Sure.
19: You're doing an online draft with your friends and somebody times out on their draft pick.
0: Mm-hmm.
19: What do you do?
0: So what we used to do in SFB before it got super, super, super, super big and it was unattainable or not something you just couldn't do anymore without, because a commission needs to do it is.
20: And by
0: you
20: SFB, skip the pick. You mean Scott Fishbowl.
0: Scott Fishbowl. Yeah.
20: You should but look it up. Scott Fishbowl.
0: My home league has done this before. Like I've done this in leagues before and I think it's a very fun way to do it is, NFL style where you skip the pick. And teams can jump ahead of you and pick, and you have to pick from the available players.
19: Mm-hmm. Vikings
20: the
19: like
20: old run to the podium.
0: Ravens like,
19: yeah.
0: Ravens like.
19: Ravens ran to the podium. Yeah. They got Terrell Suggs on that deal.
0: Yeah, and they can pick from available players, but people can jump you. I kind of think that's a fun way to do it.
19: Mm. Well, I think that's equitable. Right. And then when you get back on the clock, you just take who's there.
20: I mean, what if you did like you get the next available guy, but it's two rounds later in ADP? Like
0: so that's a big punishment.
20: Like the 25th next available guy.
19: Well, if there's anybody who loves milking a clock, it's Brian Johnson over there.
1: I'm on the clock right now. In, the aforementioned Empire League. Yeah. We've had three people time out. I think they just don't want to make picks because the rookies are so brutal this year. We're in the third
19: round.
1: It's a round.
19: Bad year for
1: hey,
19: rookies.
1: Hey, Damon Claiborne not available, unfortunately. I'm looking at a running back.
0: That's a non-answer.
19: Trade this year's picks for next year's picks.
1: Yeah, if you can.
0: If you can, it's tough.
19: In Dynasty Leagues, that'll end up paying off. Hour number two of Fantasy Football World coming up in moments, including our blacklist players that we will not touch. Find out who they are after this.

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14: All our blacklist players, we do this every year, we're going to each give you a player at each position that we never draft.
15: Even if they fall, like a ADP.
14: Yeah, it would take a big fall for me to draft any of my guys. We begin at the quarterback position, Brian Johnson. Who is your blacklist quarterback?
15: I'm going with, I'm sad to say, because it was such an exciting rookie year a couple of years ago for Jaden Daniels, but sophomore year, not so much. But people are jumping back on board with Jaden Daniels, currently getting drafted as QB4, which is way too rich for my blood for a guy who played just 7 games last year, missed time with an ankle, knee, elbow. If you're watching Quarterback on Netflix, basically the whole show is about how Jaden Daniels is hurt the whole time. And I go back to this highlight reel of him in college just getting blown up on running plays.
2: And somehow staying healthy in college.
15: Somehow staying healthy, but yeah, in college. And you're like, you know what? In the NFL, they hit a lot harder and they're a lot faster. And for those old enough to remember, this is eerily similar to Robert Griffin III, who came on strong for Washington back then as a rookie. But then it was a downhill from there. I'm just concerned with the durability. They did sign Stephon Diggs, which does help the wide receiver room, which was very thin earlier. But I feel like every year we say quarterback is deep, and we're already throwing Love at some late-round quarterback options. I'm not paying a QB4 price for Jaden Daniels. Just cannot do it.
14: Even with Stephon Diggs.
2: Mm. All right. Even with Trey Lumbers.
14: More importantly, with Trey Lumbers.
2: And Chigakonkwo.
14: Right. Chigakonkwo's had four seasons to prove he can be an NFL caliber starting tight end.
2: That's the joke.
14: Yes.
15: We're going to revisit this. Come on, well, Traylon.
14: So much for you, but I just know there's a lot of steam out there in the fantasy community on Chigakonkwo, and I'm not on board. Mm. Scott, your blacklist quarterback.
2: I'm going in a similar area of the draft with Lamar Jackson. It's mostly into his ADP, baked into his ADP, but he's got a new coach. Mm-hmm. He's got a first-time offensive coordinator, like first time ever being an offensive coordinator. He does get hurt as well frequently. You have to pick him basically in super flex leagues. You're picking him in the first. Otherwise, you're picking him in the third or fourth in most other leagues. At that point, I just want other positions. And in one QB leagues, I'm sloughing quarterback position completely. So I'm just never touching Lamar Jackson.
14: Yeah, I think that's a big part of it. But for both your players, I'm just not taking a quarterback that early this year.
2: Yeah.
14: All right, Matt, your blacklist quarterback.
16: We have a theme going here, and it's running quarterbacks with reckless abandon here.
14: Okay.
16: That's why I have Jackson Dart. One of the most injured NFL teams last year was the Giants. They missed Malik Nabers for most of the year, Cam Scataboo for a lot of time. So Dart was just running around like a crazy person and getting hurt as well. He ran the ball nine times last year.
17: Nine times.
16: The end zone. which propped him up as a middle of the pack quarterback there. He was QB14. New head coach John Harbaugh also came from one of the most injured teams in the league. He's known as running the hardest practices in the league, and a lot of Ravens people who've now seen Harbaugh go are like, thank God he's gone. We're not going to get injured as much in practice anymore. We're not sure if Nabers is still injured. They got Odell Beckham and Juju Smith-Schuster, and I did mean to put that extra L in there for Old Dell. With Darius Slayton, Darnell Mooney, we're not sure if Scataboo won't backflip his way to a new injury at a wrestling ring. Isaiah Likely came over. I like him, but he dealt with a foot fracture just last year. And are we sure Dart is a good passer? Top 250 yards only once in 14 games. Through 15 touchdown passes in 14 games. He's not as good of a runner as Lamar Jackson or Jaden Daniels. He's not a good passer as Lamar Jackson or Jaden Daniels. We don't need him to be drafted as highly as he's going right now.
14: Quarterback nine.
16: Yeah.
14: Nine
16: yeah.
14: for Jackson Dart. Seems high to me.
17: Nine times.
16: Yeah. Quarterback nine times.
15: No, thank you. I'm with you.
14: Yeah. Yep. We've gained some weird music behind our nine-time sounder.
16: That's a little different.
14: Yeah.
16: That's from the actual movie. I might have edit it down with some AI effects or something.
14: You could do that. You guys are way more bold than I am on this one. My blacklist quarterback is Denver quarterback Bo Nix.
16: A little bit of a running quarterback there.
14: It's part of our theme, right? But he's not the runner
2: he's not.
14: He's
2: not careless, yeah.
14: He doesn't run as much as you. Now, he's got the ankle injury right now. I'm not even using that as a reason not to take him, although that could linger and he could aggravate it. But nevertheless, he scored rushing touchdowns in just four games last year. What Bo Nix is he's not a running quarterback. He's a scrambling quarterback. Mm-hmm. And there is a big difference. Scramblers don't get predictable rushing yards because they're not designed runs, right? And so you can't, for scrambling quarterbacks, you can't go into a Sunday and go, well, I think Bo Nix is going to scramble his way to 50 rushing yards. You can't know. Very hard to figure out. He doesn't get designed runs. Get this. Bo Nix averaged 4 yards per game on designed runs last year.
2: That's not much.
14: Four.
2: They should rethink designing runs for that.
14: They really should. And
2: it's like designing runs for Leroy Horde.
14: That is. If you need 3 yards. Yep. Bo Nix, brutal inside the five. You might be thinking his rushing might help you there. That is not the case. He scored zero rushing touchdowns last year from inside the five. And as a passer from inside the five, Bo Nix completed just 7 of 20 pass attempts.
16: That's not good.
14: So now he still finished as a QB1 last year, despite all of those things. But I just don't trust him overall, even with the addition of Jaylen Waddle, which is an upgrade for the receiving core. But I'm not going to war with the Bo Nix, even at the modest price.
2: I do have a note, and I think it helps your case. He scored the third most touchdowns in the first 2 years of a quarterback's career behind Marino and I think Josh Allen or something like that.
14: Holy cow.
2: And touchdowns are a little bit more fluky, and he didn't score the rushing touchdowns last year. So
14: right.
2: Those tend to come back.
14: He can pass. I'm not saying he's a bad quarterback. I just don't think he's my fantasy quarterback. Let's go to our blacklist players at the running back position. And Brian Johnson.
15: I don't get this one at all. Travion Henderson right now getting drafted as an RB2. That means he's inside the top 24 running backs going off draft boards. And he's not even the starting running back for the Patriots. That's Ramondre Stevenson, who is going nearly almost full rounds later. Henderson reportedly struggling big time with his pass pro in training camp. They're saying they, beat writers, feels like a risk having him on the field on third downs. I don't have the exact numbers, but quite possibly like 80% of his stats came on like 4 plays last year. Travion Henderson, that is. He's a scream spike week player. He's going to be a headache trying to figure out where to start him in standard fantasy formats. I am fully avoiding Travion Henderson. Even if he drops a full round, I'm not touching him.
14: Travion Henderson is a good player, a good runner, and he can catch. He can hit big plays. Mm-hmm. When he doesn't, he flops hard.
16: Yeah.
14: And that's, and Ramondre's really good. So there's all that together. All right, Scott Fish, your blacklist running back.
2: This one, kind of similar to my first one. It's Jonathan Taylor going way, way high.
14: Yeah, RB3.
2: First round pick. At that point, I usually want wide receivers or maybe even a shot at the tight end. Oh. Part of what it is for me is he was used so dang much last year, 1,900 plus yards. Mm-hmm. Players who get that kind of usage he has usually see the 600 to 800 yard drops the following season. They have talked about wanting to scale him back.
14: Oh, but they don't have anybody else to scale him back to.
2: They can pass more.
14: They could.
2: Downs and Pierce and Warren should be healthy, and Daniel Jones should be healthy to pass more instead
14: I,
2: of.

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15: Okay, this is the one. 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

0: closing up shop pretty shortly here, about 6 more minutes left before we get up out of here, but make sure you stay locked in. Jonas Knox will be coming on next. Big Drac, I call him, you know, handle that business. But before we get out of here, we're going to do the lightning locker round. I'm excited because we're going to switch it up a little bit. You guys are actually going to answer the question. Y'all both will answer. I won't make y'all wait. We're going to get the quick response and go from there. So I like this segment because I think it's kind of cool, breaks things up, and, you know, fire off your answer and, you know, no long takes. But here we go. First question. Who wins that fight for real? Cousins or Crosby?
1: Max Crosby. Come on, man.
2: Not even close. Max Crosby. 9-8 all day.
0: See, but what if he's that bully in the schoolyard that a dude like Kirk Cousins pop him in his mouth and expose him?
2: He's not. He's the real deal.
0: He real boogeyman?
2: Yeah, I don't want to be the one to find out. So Max Crosby all day.
0: All right. Number two, Stephon Diggs. Will he end up being a top 10 receiver this season?
1: No.
2: No, he will not. He will not finish in the top 10 in yards, catches, or touchdowns.
0: All right, Gibbs. At 22 and a half a year, is that a bargain or did they overpay?
1: Oh, for me, it's a bargain. He's a baller. He's going to get the ball on the ground and in the air. It's a bargain.
2: I honestly think he's worth more than $22 million a year, so exactly. It's definitely a bargain.
0: Okay. One camp battle that y'all are watching for the rest of August. Who y'all looking at?
1: There's not many battles really in camp that interests me. It's like, who going to be the guy? And if there is one, it's Kyler Murray, J.J. McCarthy. That would probably be it.
0: What about Shador and Watson?
2: No, Shador's going to win that. But I was going to say J.J.
0: So?
2: McCarthy. Yeah, Shador's going
1: to
2: win that.
1: Deshaun Watson going to start the season. I have to.
2: Yeah, T.J., you've been wrong before. This is the second time.
1: I'm never wrong. I'm just mistaken.
2: This is the second time you've been wrong today. Stephon Diggs number one. Yeah, whatever. So, you know what? Since T.J. took Kyler Murray and J.J. McCarthy, I'm going to go with Michael Penix Jr. and Tua.
0: All right. Name one team right now that nobody's talking about that might make noise this year.
1: I'll say the New York Giants.
0: Yeah, that's a good one.
2: I'm going to say Kansas City Chiefs.
0: Huh.
1: Interesting. That's a good one as well. I would have never thought them.
0: Let's go do a little bit. Let's jump in the kitchen. Let's jump into food. How about that? And some apparel stuff too.
2: This is my lane, baby. This is my lane.
0: Here we go. Mac and cheese or macaroni salad?
1: Oh, mac and cheese. I ain't even eating no macaroni salad. Never.
2: I'm a macaroni and cheese guy, but I'm not a mayonnaise guy. But if you can find a way to substitute the mayonnaise with the avocado mayo, like my aunt does, then I'll go with a macaroni salad. But I am a macaroni and cheese guy, but it just depends on who's making it.
0: A really good macaroni salad is like really good potato salad. If you get it, it's a win. It's for the win. All right. Let's go. Candy, sweetest fish or Sour Patch Kids?
2: This TJ Lane right here, candy.
1: Sour Patch. Come on now. I've cut down on my candy.
0: Sour Patch.
1: I've cut down.
0: What you got, Plex?
2: I'm going to go sweetest fish, man, even though I don't like candy stuck in my teeth. So I'm going with sweetest fish.
0: All right. On your feet, Nikes or Adidas?
1: Come on, man. Nike.
2: Yeah, I'm a Nike guy, man. Been a Nike guy. I was rep by Nike when I was playing, so it's always going to be Nike for me.
0: All right. Well, there y'all go. That's this week's lightning locker round. Nikes, Swedish Fish, and Sour Patch Kids for TJ.
2: And Nutty Buddies and Candy Apple.
0: He loves some candy apples. That's our show for today. Shouts out to Perfect. Shouts out to the guys in the back. Yeah, Garrett, Mike. I got it right, right? Garrett? Perfect. All right. For TJ Hushmanzada, Plexico, I'm LeVar Arrington. Catch the full show on the podcast. Stay locked in for Jonas Knox. 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You've just been put up on game. We are Fox Sports.
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19: News out of the NFL as Ravens wide receiver Zay Flowers suffered a quad contusion in practice and is now listed as day-to-day. Raiders head coach Clint Kubiak said Kirk Cousins and Max Crosby violated team rules by fighting yesterday, so they were held out of practice today. Kubiak said both players will participate on Monday. He said, quote, "We have very clear expectations on how we want to practice and how we want to go about our business, and we violated that yesterday." Commanders left tackle Laremy Tunsil left practice after getting dinged up. No specific area of the injury, but appears to be in the shoulder neck region. He'll go through further evaluation and testing per the team. Two-time Super Bowl champion Eagles tackle Lane Johnson told reporters that this season will probably be his last season. Last night in baseball, the Diamondbacks walked it off and sent the Dodgers to their seventh straight loss. And the Red Sox won their ninth straight game, crushing the A's 13-1. I'm Brianna Miro.
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12: Bright sunshine expected this afternoon, with daytime highs approaching 81. West winds around 5 miles per hour. Mainly clear tonight, chance for storms, lows dip down to about 63. Mainly cloudy tomorrow, chance for storms, highs level off around 80. Slight chance of thunderstorms Monday and Tuesday. From the Weatherology Weather Center, I'm meteorologist Paul Trombley. 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
14: Bright sunshine expected this afternoon with daytime highs approaching 81. West winds around 5 miles per hour. Mainly clear tonight. Chance for storms. Lows dip down to about 63. Mainly cloudy tomorrow. Chance for storms. Highs level off around 80. Slight chance of thunderstorms Monday and Tuesday. From the Weatherology Weather Center, I'm meteorologist Paul Trombley on 99.3 The Fan, Winona. Currently 81.
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0: they can't, this grounding into double plays, not taking advantage of scoring opportunities, that's the problem. There should never be a situation, if your pitcher gives up four or less runs, that offense should be winning the game.
1: My dad was always telling me this. The Dodgers this year might have to win games 2-1 in the playoffs with their staff because, you know, Betts, obviously elite defensive shortstop. But
0: though he's been hot.
1: He's been hot, but he hasn't been the same player over the course of the year. Now, if he always, if that's a September, October question, if he gets hot in September, October, him and Freddie, I mean, who knows about this team? There's no beating him, right? But we'll see. I mean, Pajes kind of, you know, since the first month hasn't really been the same.
0: He has not. But he's been great defensively, but he has been. The thing with Pajes, though, is he makes some defensive catches. You're like, that is unbelievable. How did he make that? And then he doesn't make ones. You're like, how on earth did he
1: Joe
0: not catch
1: Adele.
0: That ball?
1: He's like Joe Adele in that sense. Obviously, the three robbery game, and then he had one where it hit his glove and went over for a home run.
0: Yeah,
1: so
0: there you go. And Kyle Tucker, if can get hot. I mean, there's a lot of ifs with the Dodgers. So right now, I think their biggest foe is themselves. And so we're going to see how that goes. So lots to see. It is getting exciting in Major League Baseball. I love baseball all year round, but now it is like I'm living and dying by it as if I wasn't since March 26th, but whatever, living and dying. You guys, we have much more to talk about. We're going to talk about some running backs, and is that position becoming just more and more valuable? Tracy Sandler, Brandon Deutsch, don't go anywhere. This is Fox Sports Saturday.
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24: Mainly clear skies tonight with a chance for storms. Lows around 63. Southerly winds around 5 miles per hour. Chance for storms tomorrow. High of 80. 65 tomorrow night, partly cloudy. Slight chance for storms Monday, with a slight chance of rain showers Tuesday. Highs in the low 80s. From the Weatherology Weather Center, I'm meteorologist Paul Trombley on 99.3 The Fan, Winona. Currently 81.
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0: I mean, Chris, you're killing it today. You are absolutely killing it today. I am Tracy Sandler, joined by Brandon Deutsch, and we are going to get a sports update from the great Brianna Morrow.
31: All right, you guys, starting right now in the WNBA, Caitlin Clark just got her 8th technical foul, so she'll be suspended for the Fever's next game on Tuesday. So unless they fight it, but right now the Fever are leading the Sky 85-72, 4.5 minutes left to go in the game. A little bit earlier today, the Lynx took down the Aces 98-87. They clinched a playoff berth, and they've improved to a record best 26-7. Heading over to the NFL, Luther Burden did lead practice a little bit earlier today after he suffered a lower left leg injury. No word yet on if that was serious. Ravens wide receiver Zay Flowers suffered a quad contusion in practice and is now listed as day-to-day. Commanders left tackle Laremy Tunsil left practice after getting dinged up in the shoulder neck region. He'll undergo some further evaluation and testing per the team. In baseball, the Red Sox are looking for their 10th straight win, but right now they are a little short. They're down to the Athletics 3-2, top of the fifth. The Marlins are shutting out Brandon's Angels 4-0, just headed to the top of the fifth in Miami. And the Yankees have a 4-3 lead over the Braves, top of the eighth, thanks to George Lombard Jr.'s second career home run. And this has been great, guys. I hope you have a great rest of your Sunday or Saturday. Sunday, fun day. I was like, no, it's
0: you're
31: Saturday.
0: You're ready for Sunday.
31: I am.
0: Thank you, Bree.
31: Have a good one.
0: You too. 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We'll lose to the A's. Just to really throw a wrench.
1: They're losing to the A's right now?
0: They're losing to the A's 3-2.
1: Oh, wow.
0: Yeah. So we'll see. They're like, ha.
1: Of course, when I start to support them and get on the train, you know, then they have to lose.
0: They're like, World Series, hold my beer. Thank you very, very much.
1: As soon as Brandon Deutsch said that, yeah, no more World Series.
0: No more World Series. Brandon, we have seen some pretty major running back extensions over the last few days, including Bijan Robinson, Jahmyr Gibbs. Is the running back, you know, there's been talk that it's not, the position has not been valued as it should be. Then you have Saquon Barkley basically single-handedly lead the Eagles to a Super Bowl. I know there are many Eagles fans that get mad at me for saying that, but I think it's true. You have Christian McCaffrey, who was, in my opinion, the MVP of the league last year, because without him, the Niners would have won way less games. But are we seeing a little bit more value here around the league?
1: Yes, and I think deservedly so. I mean, Bijan Robinson's by far the best player on the Atlanta Falcons.
0: It's not even close.
1: Jahmyr Gibbs is, I think, the best player on the Detroit Lions. I mean, some would argue Sewell. Some would argue Amon-Ra. But, yeah, I mean, these guys deserve their money. Christian got it a few years ago. People are like, why are you paying a running back that's 28 at the time? It turned out it's the RB1 last year. Single-handedly almost took him to the divisional round. So, I mean, I'm just glad to see these guys getting paid.
0: I absolutely agree with you. I would actually have called Christian McCaffrey the OP1 last year, offensive player one. He was absolutely tremendous, taking nothing away from what everybody else did and what Kyle Shanahan did. And when we bring on our next guest, we are going to be talking very shortly to Tatum Everett, who is the on-air talent and content manager from the Vikings. And we are going to talk to her, of course, about the quarterback battle, but something else I want to discuss with her is the running back situation, because I think there's been some changes there in Minnesota that are going to have a major effect on the offense this
2: year.
0: Real
2: quick, Tracy.
0: Yes.
2: Just, you noticed too on like what we've gotten, because I know Taylor got paid too, but that's kind of, that's aside from my point. I have noticed when it comes to Jahmyr Gibbs and Bijan Robinson, like it's definitely trended, like these guys are still like, they're not even 25 yet, both of them, and we understand the lifespan of running backs tends to be short, and that seems to be a lot of the critique around a lot of these deals and the argument again, and has always been the argument against paying running backs. I do find it fascinating that the Falcons and Lions both chose to quickly pay guys who just came into the league not long ago, and I'm still trying to parse that in my head a little, because I'm sure at some point they'll come back looking for more money, obviously. But it is fascinating to watch them lock them up younger, earlier. I'm trying to figure out, though, in my head, if that is maybe a mistake because that could still be variable and they could still get injured, or if it's a matter of, like, I don't know. It feels like that's a backdrop, is like, would you like to get paid now, or are you going to be a question when we have to pay you around, like, I don't know, 26, 27, or, you know, like, again, unless you're a proven guy like Taylor.
0: Yeah, it'll be interesting to see, but there's certainly a shift. So I guess time will tell on that.
2: The offense has shifted more towards rushing.
0: Yes.
2: You know, in the last year or so, we saw these, especially Jahmyr Gibbs, we saw prolific more. It's a copycat league. We saw everything shifting towards a rushing attack with a lot of these teams. And obviously at the same time, we also saw that these, like, you know, the average guy like your Algiers and stuff, you can't just easily replace your top running backs either. Like, I think Dallas learned that very clearly.
0: Yes, I would not disagree with that, but I want to bring on our guest because we're going to talk running backs and the other most important position on the field, the quarterback, Tatum Everett, on-air talent, content manager of the Vikings. Tatum, how are you, my friend?
3: So well, you guys. Thank you so much for having me. I feel like the segue just writes itself right there, talking about improvements in the run game. And this Vikings team is one of those teams that's looking to get in that race for sure.
0: Well, I am actually going to start. Let's start with that, because that I was going to ask you about that. I want to talk about that because from what I have been reading, and surprise no one, I've been reading a lot about the Vikings, the running game is undergoing some changes, and Kevin O'Connell is making some changes there to really shore up the offense. Kind of what have you seen thus far in camp?
3: You see a lot of guys you ask about this new look run defense or run offense, which is compliments of assistant head coach Frank Smith. He was just with Miami. He is part of the Mike McDonald, you know, worked with him forever in Miami, and they have such a unique rushing concept that they're trying to implement that here. And every guy that I talk to on the team that wants to chat about this is excited. They say, like, I've never seen anything like this before. I've never done this before. They're trying to convert to more of a wide zone, then they go vertical, and this team is looking to do that. But also the new offensive line coach, Keith Carter, he was with the team last year as an assistant offensive line coach. He's taken over the helm, and these offensive linemen are putting in some serious work. I don't think I've ever seen them work this hard. Not that they don't work hard, but mm-hmm. I just have seen them take it to this like new level that is just like the physicality and what they're putting into it, I think is really going to pay off as this season rolls on.
0: Oh, that's really interesting. And I think this is a storyline that's super important to this Vikings team that's been overshadowed by another storyline that has been going on, one that is very near and dear to my heart. And that is, of course, the quarterback competition between Kyler Murray and J.J. McCarthy. And Tatum, here's what I would ask you. I was saying earlier, it's like, depending on my algorithm of the day, I get such different reports and thoughts. And I've been trying to pay close attention to you and the beat writers and getting the facts. But this quarterback competition, what are you seeing there? And it's a big media story. Does it affect the team at all on a day-to-day basis?
3: No, I don't think it affects the team at all, to answer your second question there, especially when you hear from, you know, wide receiver Justin Jefferson, who everyone knows and loves. He has been very candid. I'm going to catch the ball. I'm going to be there for whoever throws me the ball. He's a no-nonsense, not going to be a prima donna at all, says the right things, acts the right way. And they haven't affected them at all. And you can see it from the guys. The guys are just out there, they're learning the schemes, they're learning the concepts, they're trying to put it all together. Obviously, Kyler is newer to the team, so his ability to pick up the offense has been really impressive. He's a very intelligent player. And so seeing that unfold this training camp, because during OTAs and stuff, you know, he was still learning. And now that we're in training camp, you can see him kind of feel more comfortable in the space and be able to make those decisions quickly. And then obviously J.J. McCarthy comes in with a ton of confidence and there's no denying the locker room loves this guy. Like, they are all, you know, they love being around J.J. McCarthy. And I think you're kind of see it unfold the way it has. I mean, hopefully in the next week or so, you would hope there could be an announcement so that quarterback could take more of those first team reps on a consistent basis, and you can start to really build that team up and that confidence in the specific person. However, we don't really know what Kevin O'Connell's got in mind and if the timeline changes at all. And so as we head into the preseason game next Friday or this coming Friday against the Giants, it'll be an interesting week to see how that plays out.
0: Tata, when you just said that the locker room loves J.J. McCarthy, I just want you to know that
3: I
0: just
3: grabbed, love that
0: I grabbed my, I literally grabbed my heart. I'm grabbing it right now and my face lit up, but I'm going to turn it over to Brandon now.
1: Yeah, Tatum, I wanted to ask, I know you already spoke on the run game a little bit. Obviously, Aaron Jones is getting up there in age. And, you know, Jordan Mason, I know because I'm a diehard 49ers fan, one of the best pure runners in the league. This new scheme, how is it going to help both of them, especially Jordan Mason? Because I just drafted him in a fantasy league. So I prefer Jordan Mason over Aaron Jones. I know Aaron Jones catches more passes, but yeah, what are your thoughts there with Mason's development in this new system?
3: Yeah, well, with Jordan Mason, one thing I don't know if people have realized, if you're not, like, you know, following the Vikings on a regular basis, is he is looking the most trim, slim guy that you've seen. And that's saying something, not that he's, like, lost muscle mass or anything. He's really gotten into the best shape of his life. He is running violently out there. He's actually had this incredible twist move that he had on a DB earlier in camp, and he broke free and was yelling in the end zone. He's just a guy that this locker room loves. He's kind of a goofball at times, but and obviously that's always a fun time. But I think more than anything, the tandem of Aaron, Jordan Mason, and then there's a rookie that is in this class, Damon Claiborne, who has incredible speed, something that is different than what Aaron has and Jordan has. And I think that's how they built the room, right? Like, you have the vet Aaron, who has steady hands, knows the game in and out, a locker room leader. And then you have Jordan with the power and the way to get downfield. And then you have the speed and demand. And, you know, I'm not 100% sure what to expect from Jordan in the way they're going to use him in this run game. I'm kind of curious to see, once we get more practices, maybe more, like, we have a night practice tomorrow, maybe more scrimmage style practice coming up. I'm more interested in seeing how it unfolds there and the preseason game. But I think you should be really excited, and I personally think he made a great decision.
0: I want to ask about Juwan Jennings. You may not know this, you know, the Vikings are leading the league in JJs. I don't have real research behind that.
3: I know.
0: It feels like they are. Also,
3: because we have an AJ, a JA, a TJ, a JO. Everyone has J names. I'm very used to it.
0: It also makes sense because Juwan Jennings' social handle is You Ain't JJ. And I'm like, not in that team. You might have to change your handle to, like, We Are All JJ.
3: So
0: and it is. It's very, very funny. But I'm wondering, how is he adjusting in this offense? At the 49ers, he was basically wide receiver one the last couple of years. It's very different in Minnesota. How do you see him adjusting?
3: I mean, he seems to have already just won the hearts of the locker room. He's a guy that, as you know, has a great personality, fits right in. And it seems like he's picked it up really well. In fact, I just came back from practice. He had a really, really nice catch from J.J. McCarthy in the end zone. And I think that they're really going to use his size in the red zone. I think they could definitely use another target. You know, when teams double J.J. or Justin Jefferson or Jordan Addison, they'll have Juwan wide open out there because they're dedicating so many resources to the other. So I think he's definitely going to get his due. However, I do think that they really are excited about having his body type in the run game as well. Not to take it back to that, but it's something that Kevin O'Connell has really stressed over the last few seasons, and it hasn't really come to fruition. Their best rushing season under him was last year, but I mean, they have, they really could pop the ceiling off of it with this. At least they feel like they can. And Juwan is so well known for being a blocking receiver. Mm-hmm. I think he fits this mold of what the Vikings are trying to do so well. But I don't envy Kevin O'Connell and how many offensive weapons he has. I mean, it's a nice problem to have, of course, and he just has to make the decision on who's going to get the most love, which, Brandon, is actually why it's a little dangerous, in my opinion, to pick a Viking for fantasy football.
1: I wish I knew that before the draft, Tatum.
0: Wait, you've already had your draft?
1: Well, I'm in a fantasy football creators league, so all these TikTokers that do fantasy football stuff, we have a league. And you can't get anything past these guys. So I had to, quote unquote, reach on Jordan Mason in round 10.
0: Interesting. Well, Tatum.
3: I think that's that sounds like a good value pick right there, right?
0: Oh, I like that. Tatum, are you there? Did we lose you?
1: Let me pick it up.
0: All right.
1: Let's see.
0: See if we can get Tatum back. If we can, I would love to ask her about a little bit about the Vikings defense, because we talked a lot of offense, and that defense has been pretty tremendous. Tatum mentioned that she does not envy Kevin O'Connell on who is going to get the ball with all these offensive weapons. Okay, Tatum, we had a great time talking to Tatum, and we are now almost at the end of the show. I do not know how it goes by so fast, but Don't go anywhere because we have our feel-good story of the week, and it's not just that the locker room likes J.J. McCarthy. I'm Tracy Sandler, Brandon Deutsch. This is Fox Sports Saturday.
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17: So a lot of buzz about Carson Beck. That's what we're talking about. So good jumping off point. Let us discuss the question. Carson Beck seemingly dominating the Hall of Fame game for the Cardinals. Were you impressed? A, as the great comedian Larry David would say, eh. I don't think so. I don't. I very rarely give out flowers, as you know. I don't give out a lot of those. I don't believe in that. Now, that said, certainly would not do that in this environment. Carson Beck did play with confidence. Good for him. He hit, 80% of his passes, something like that there. So that's nice. He did not soil his underoos, which is important. We've seen people, even in these exhibition games, go out there and then just for whatever reason they can't get it done. And the key part of this is you do not want to become an internet meme because of your pathetic performance. So he didn't do that. Again, you didn't soil your diapers, so good for you. Way to go. My position's always been you can't gain much from an exhibition game. You can lose a lot. Like, you're just supposed to do well because of the way these things are set up, and you don't get extra credit for that, for doing what you're supposed to do.
33: .99.3 The Fan. Winona, playoff baseball is here in the Minnesota Baseball Association. We have made it back to Red Wing Athletic Facility, the second time we've been here for this season for the Winona Chiefs, as we are in the Section 2B double elimination tournament here for the playoffs. The Winona Chiefs will have a familiar opponent all the way back to game one, as they'll take on the Stuartville Racine Sharks in the 4-5 game here on 99.3 The Fan. Winona, a couple of things we can talk about here. They'll play the winner of Red Wing and the Austin Blue Jays, who finished their outcome most recently with a 12-2 victory for Red Wing. They'll be moving on to the winner side of the bracket, playing at 2 o'clock. If the Chiefs were to win today, they would be playing at 2 o'clock. If they lose, they'll be taking on the Austin Blue Jays at 5 tomorrow. So familiar opponents on both ends here, as they both have taken on the Sharks twice, the Blue Jays twice, as well as the Red Wing Aces once this season. Doing fairly solid. But let's go through the season so far for the Winona Chiefs. Plenty to talk about. It started off on a low note as they took on the Sharks, as we said, at Gaybridge Park. May 17th, lost that first one, but came back with a pair of wins against the Austin Blue Jays and the Pine Island Pioneers. Then they moved on to take on the Austin Greyhounds and Dodge County Diamondbacks, back-to-back road losses as well, or back-to-back, I should say. There's 5 consecutive road losses here. And then the Chiefs came back with a pair of home victories in June 21st on a Rochester Roadrunner victory to close out Steamboat Days, picking up another pair of losses to close out June. Then came this hot stretch. After their loss to the Austin Greyhounds on July 12th, the Chiefs have won 5 out of their last 7 contests, including a 4-game win streak to close out the 2026 season, most notably with wins against the Rush Creek Spartans on July 22nd in their home finale, as well as wins against the Austin Blue Jays on July 26th. And last Friday, they took on the Rochester Roadrunners at Hudson Field, winning that game 7-5 here. And again, the Chiefs have gotten hot to close off the baseball season. They've moved up to 9-8 overall in the Twin Rivers League, as well as 9-11 throughout the season. But now it's playoff time. They have an opponent as well, as the Stuartville Racine Sharks are looking to finish this stretch going on strong. 18 wins, 5 losses here in the regular season, with most of them coming in the Twin Rivers League. They are 2-0 against the Chiefs so far this season, with wins again on the 17th and the 26th. That win at Shark Park, most recently 5-4 victory for the Sharks. They have been on quite the hot streak as they closed out the season with a win against the Dodge County Diamondbacks, who also were a top finisher. The 6th seed here in the tournament, Dodge County is over in Austin right now as they are on the Austin Greyhounds side of the Class B bracket in a Section 2, as they will be taking on Northfield right at 5 o'clock as well. With all these storylines coming up with the Twin Rivers League, Winona has had some of their top performers here this season. We can get more into that when we come back. As when we come back, we'll talk about some keys to a victory for the Chiefs, as well as some notable players at the Chiefs. Also, before we go, have 14 reserves, including their 9 starters. So when we come back, we'll talk more about those notable players. But before we go, we'd like to thank our pregame show sponsor of Hamla Equipment of Rushford, Yitz, and Harmony in Chatfield. Hamla Equipment is proud to provide high-quality services for your farm equipment at each 4 locations in southeastern Minnesota. When we come back, it's more pregame talk of the Chiefs and Sharks in the Class 2B section playoffs right here on 99.3 The Fan Winona.
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6: The Fan Winona. This is Gabe Slavin here as the Winona Chiefs are in the section playoffs for the Minnesota Baseball Association. They'll be taking on the Stuartville Racine Sharks for the third time in 2026. Right now, the Chiefs are currently 0-2 against them in the regular season, but now it's a new season here as we are in the double elimination side of the bracket. They'll be taking on the Sharks coming up very shortly. And we mentioned before, we're going to mention some big-time players here for the Winona Chiefs, as they have plenty of options to go. We'll start with the pitcher's mound, as we'll have craftsman Lee Trozinski of the Winona Chiefs pitching today, making his seventh start of 2026. His last appearance was against the Wanamingo Jacks all the way back in middle of July. He'll be looking to continue to add on to his repertoire as he's second in the team in strikeouts with 23, an ERA of 7.41, and he has allowed 17 hits and 14 runs as a pitcher here for the Chiefs in the 2026 regular season. He'll be starting things off. They do have a lot of reserves today, so we could see some time in the pitcher's mound from numerous players like Nathan Mathwig or potentially Tucker Merkelowitz, Jack Schultz, Caleb Bauer, all potential aces here that could come in. But Lee is not the only star power that the Chiefs have so far this season. Since they have so many players available to their disposal, they have quite a few ringers here that could help get the offense going early. And some of those batters are going to be starting up the order. Bowden Larson, so far in 2026, starting the order, he's 8 of 36, a .222 batting average, has gotten 6 runs and 5 RBI during the 2026 season. Cole Schossow leads the team in 9 runs, 9 RBIs. He's the second batter up in the order here for the Winona Chiefs. He is also probably the best athlete the Chiefs have at their disposal, getting all those runs and RBIs. Then next in the order, Carson Jones leads the team in batting average so far this season with 14-34, .412 batting average, as well as 7 runs and 11 RBIs. And then, of course, to close out the top four batters here, Zach Zaboyk, who came in the middle of July as well, his first appearance with against the Plainview Bucks for the Chiefs' first road win of 2026. Resume as a batter so far this season. He's gotten 12 of 35 still in that limited time here, missing some time due to a thumb injury. He'll be playing catcher today. He went 12 of 35 with a .343 batting average as well. But the Chiefs have a lot at stake here, looking to get a good start to the 2026 playoff campaign here, as we have plenty of time to look at some potential matchups. When we come back, it will be first pitch for the Winona Chiefs taking on the Stuartville Racine Sharks. But before we go, we'd like to thank our pregame show sponsor, Hommel Equipment of Rushford, Yetzin, Harmony, and Chatfield. 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When we come back, it's first pitch for Chiefs Sharks right here on 99.3 the fan
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6: 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This is playoff baseball here at Red Wing Athletic Field. The Winona Chiefs taking on the Stuartville Racine Sharks. Flyer for Carson Jones will be caught at center field. Catch is made by Owen Sickink. As first at bat was Bowden Larson. He had a little bobbler over to third baseman at the time, Jack Domack. As he advanced off of an error, off a mistimed throw from Domack. We're one away now. Now two after a 1-3 from Cole Schossow and a flyout from Carson Jones. With two outs now, Bowden Larson starting things off well with the first hit of the day here for the Chiefs. Zach Zaboig now going up against Baxter for Stuartville Racine. That one skies over to shallow center. And that will fall into the glove of Sinkink again. A very quick inning here after the hit from Bowden Larson. We'll keep it here as we have plenty to talk about on 99.3 The Fan Winona, as the Chiefs are back in the playoffs for the second consecutive year. They look to continue to get some action going here to start the game, but after a couple of flyouts, offense is going to be a big part of this game, but as well as the pitching. And Lee Trocinski, one of the top crafty batters here for the Chiefs, is going up against Brendan Baxter, make that, with Northern State University experience here for the Sharks. Plenty of opportunities here for the Chiefs, as Bowden Larson was in scoring position, but they couldn't get the job done there. We're here in the Winona Health Orthopedics and Sports Medicine broadcast booth for Chiefs playoff baseball now, as if they win this game, they'll take on the Austin Blue Jays in the next round of the double elimination bracket of Class 2B, or District 2B, playoffs, as Red Wing defeated the Austin Blue Jays 12-2 before this game. If the Chiefs were to lose this matchup, they would be taking on the Austin Blue Jays at 5 o'clock tomorrow. So be sure to stay tuned for that, as we'll have plenty of baseball here in the next couple of days. As Winona, if they advance, get a couple of weekends to go. Two teams will advance to the state tournament here, as the winner of the winners and losers bracket will get a spot in the playoffs, as well as a chance to make state. Host sites this season are going to be Red Wing, the Red Wing Aces, who the Chiefs took on a couple of weeks ago here at Red Wing Athletic Facility. Chiefs lost that matchup 18-12 in a very high-scoring matchup as well. And they could potentially go to Austin if they win this matchup and then lose against Red Wing. That's the only potential scenario where we would see the Chiefs go to Austin this weekend or coming into the next weekend. A lot of different matchups going on here, as Winona also has a chance to continue to build upon some of the momentum they've had this season. And it's all going to start here against the Luke Hebel, who he is playing catcher today, first in the batting order. One of the top batters on the season so far for the Sharks. Had success in that second matchup as well as the first here. Again, going back to that first matchup, the Chiefs started the season off against the Stuartville Racine Sharks. First breaking ball off the mark for Lee Trocinski. Next windup will connect. Not ideal start here for Lee, as Luke Hebel will be walked via hit by pitch. Get a free pass to first base. That sets us up. Chiefs did not get any runs in the top of the first inning. Bowden Larson was retired at second after his hit to shallow third base. But now there'll be another chance for Tyler Nelson, who comes in for the Sharks, second in the order. Runner at first. Shows bunt. He'll connect. Lee making the throw to first to Hundorf. Now retire one. But that does give Hebel the chance to take second. Similar situation that we saw in the top of the first, where Bowden Larson got that single, and then Cole Schossau bunted and got thrown out at first as well. Next in the order is Owen Sickink, center fielder. On deck we'll have first baseman Bocci,

finds a zone on the first pitch. This one skies up. Zach Savoy looking to get underneath it at the catcher. Hits the fence before it drops. So it'll just be a foul ball. As Sick Inc. once again down 0-2 in the count. Batke up next for the Sharks. Sharks led early. And the only scores from that game were an RBI single for Jake French, which sent Cole Schossau home, as well as Ben Brinkman getting the first home run of the season for Winona in that May 17th matchup. Brinkman is a reserve today, so he could come into the action, but right now, Chiefs are on a 1-2 count with Lee Trozinski on the mound. 1-2 toss is outside. Two ball, two strike delivery. Chips that one to the left side behind home plate for a foul. Winona looking to avoid giving up any early runs here, which was a big catalyst for why they lost the first matchup against Stewartville. Trailed 4-0 in that second one. And a huge whiff on that one for the strikeout. Lee Trusinski picks up his first playoff strikeout, 24th strikeout of 2026. And that was against Owen Sick Inc., which puts us two away. Got him on the 2-2. Now it'll be Batke playing first base today for the Sharks. First delivery outside. One ball, no strikes for Trozinski. On deck, it would be Jack Dornack. 1-0 pitch. Side

Somebody's color on the right side. Swing and a miss on that next one for Backe. It's now two ball and strike. And that will be another strikeout there for Lee, or be a hit by pitch actually, as it was only a 2-1. Second opportunity here via hit by pitch for the Sharks. Runners on first and second now for Lee. First delivery on this at bat. It'll be a ball for Dornak. He'll be playing third base today. There are two outs here, so the Chiefs can avoid giving up any scores. It would be a successful inning for Lee Trosinski. Second windup's low. Two balls, no strikes for Dornak. And a breaking ball breaks inside the zone for strike one here of this at-bat for Dornak. Outside again. It's now three balls, one strike. Lee Trosinski looking to avoid loading the bases up with two outs. Just avoid giving up any extra danger here. Chopper on the left side. Goes into the Chiefs dugout for a foul ball.

That'll be Dornak calling time. Payoff pitch incoming for Lee Trozinski. That'll be Lee calling time now. And Chiefs have plenty of opportunities to play this weekend. If they win, they'll play at 2 o'clock today or tomorrow at Red Wing. Or if they lose, they'll be taking on the Austin Blue Jays at 5 o'clock here on 99.3 The Fan. Winona. We'll keep you updated on the outcome of this game as Austin lost to Red Wing and the Aces. First matchup. Easy steal for Luke Hebel as the payoff pitch for Lee Trozinski will break inside and be ball four. Dornak will take first base. Base is now loaded here. It'll be Sean Hohmeister, designated hitter today for the Sharks. Chopper over to third. It'll be Trinowski looking to make the throw, make that Larson. It'll be in and out of the glove of Cody Hundorf playing first base, as that'll be an error from Cody, which will add the first run of the game here for Stewartville. Luke Hebel making it home after loaded bases. Backe now over to third. Dornak over to first. Hohmeister now at, or it'll be Dornak at second make that, then Hohmeister at first. Two hit by pitches, a walk, and now a RBI single for Hohmeister. Has given a couple of really good chances here for the Sharks. Base is still loaded. It's Tyler Schmitz, who's playing right field today. 0-1 pitch called ball as it was low. The Sharks now leading 1-0. Bottom of the first, two outs here for Lee Trozinski. Outside again. Out of the glove of Zaboyg. Schmitz now. Two balls, one strike. Penultimate batter in the order will be Andrew Simmons. We'll be playing second base if we get to him. Next offset will be low for Lee Trozinski once again. It's now three balls, one strike.

0: Second payoff pitch here of this appearance. Here's the delivery. Smacked over to right center. Cole Schossow tracking it and making the grab to close the inning out with loaded bases. One of the top athletes for the Chiefs makes a play to close this inning off. Sharks still take a 1-0 lead after a Hohmeister RBI single, but Winona's still in it as we'll be up to bat to start the second inning right here on 99.3 The Fan Winona.
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0: 99.3 The Fan Winona. This is Gabe Slavin here at Red Wing Athletic Field. The Winona Chiefs in the 2026 Section 2B playoff tournament. Double elimination, so if the Chiefs win or lose, they will play tomorrow here at Red Wing Athletic Field. But it'll be Larson first off here in the second inning after our first where we saw two hit-by pitches, an RBI single and a walk. Lee Trozinski allowed one run there. Cole Schossow making a nice track on the fly ball over to right center, making the catch and close. We're back to the Chiefs up to bat here. Jake Larson, who started to get hot to close out the season. A 157 batter here in 2026. First two pitches are nothing he can swing at right now. Next one pops up over behind the, well, it did hit connect with the glove of Dornak for the Sharks at third base, but unfortunately it was over the fence, so it'll be a foul ball for Jake Larson. It's now 2-1. Hitter from Baxter will be inside again. It's now 3-1 here for Larson. That one shot over to shallow right. That will drop as it'll go past the glove of Schmitz. Jake Larson will pick up a double here on the first at-bat as it tracks over near the 320 marker here at Red Wing Athletic Field. Baxter allowing his second hit on the day. Good start here for the Chiefs offense. Both Bowden and Jake Larson picking up a hit in the first two innings. Bowden was retired at second. Hopefully we can get Jake over and tie this one up. First pitch for Baxter. Heater across the middle. Strike one against Cody Hundorf, who's playing first base today. Batting 273 this season. Slider on the outside against Hundorf is Baxter. Brendan Baxter, former pitcher of the Northern State Wolves, an opponent in the NSIC for the Winona State Warriors. They do play this season in football. That'll be September 3rd, a Thursday night game in Northern. So plenty of Winona Northern experience there. Shot to right field. This time the catch will be made by Schmitz. That puts us one down. Jake Larson stays at second. Cody Hundorf with a

0: fly out over to right field. Now it's Talon Trinowski coming up, as well as Lee Trozinski on deck in the order. Limited appearances this season, but he's sitting pretty well in batting average with a .500, going 1-2. Those two appearances coming against the Wanamingo Jacks. First delivery is a fastball for strike one against Trinowski. Left fielder today for the Chiefs. They'll get him on the second one as well. One down here in the top of the second. Chiefs trailing 1-0 against the Sharks. Next one to Chopper, behind home plate again.
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0: Matchup with the Red Wing Aces on the line today. Winner of this game. Inside pitch for Trinowski, as it was inside on the pitch for Baxter. It looked like it might have connected with Trinowski. Baxter's trying to argue that Trinowski swung. It was a very inside pitch, and Trinowski, his bat did cross the plate. So it will be interesting how they call that. And that'll be a strikeout. Wow. Reversing the decision of ball one, it would be Talon Trinowski being struck out on the 0-2 by closest thing to a technicality you can get in baseball. It will be Lee Trozinski up next, as, again, 1-2 so far this season. So he has picked up some hits. Two away now, Jake Larson still at second, and that's going to be potentially base hit number two, as that one will drop to first, but the bounce will get in time as Botke will get the swipe on Lee Trozinski, which will retire Jake Larson at second. Two hits, two runners on base, no one home yet for the Chiefs. We'll be back for the bottom of the second inning right here on 99.3 The
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0: 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This is Gabe Slavin as the Winona Chiefs taking on the Stuartville Racing Sharks here on 99.3 The Fan, Winona. It's the Class 2B playoffs now. First matchup will be against the Sharks. Winner of this game will be taking on the Austin Blue Jays, or make that the Red Wing Aces. The loser of this game will take on the Austin Blue Jays. That was the first game going on today here at Red Wing Athletic Field. And in that matchup, the Red Wing Aces defeated the Austin Blue Jays 12-2 in an ultra-competitive matchup. The Chiefs 2-0 against the Red Wing, or against the Blue Jays this season. 0-2 against the Stuartville Racine Sharks, looking to make that their get their first win against the Sharks here in 2026 in the playoffs. Lee Trozinski, after that first inning, picked up a strikeout as well as two hit-by-pitches, a walk, and an RBI. Single to put one on the board here for the Sharks. Andrew Simons will start things off here for the Sharks. The penultimate batter in the order. Next, we will have Neubauer coming up. for the Sharks. Didn't connect on anything on that first swing is Simons. Chase Neubauer will be coming up as well. Second breaking ball today. Doesn't break right for Lee Trosinski. It's now one ball, one strike here for Simons. That one, a liner to third. Great catch there by Jake Larson as it bounced up on the third base plate. Makes a throw in time to Cody Hundorf to get the out. That'll put us one down, two more to go here for the inning. Chase Neubauer up next. He's playing shortstop today for the Sharks. One of the top batters in that first performance against the Chiefs, going 2-4 as well as a run and an RBI. First offering will be high. Winona trailing 1-0. Sharks up to bat in the bottom of the second. It's the 5-4 game here in the Section 2B playoff bracket. Winner of this game will play at 2 o'clock. All potential matchups will be at Red Wing. Zach Zaboig will get another whiff as Neubauer's swing will be fouled and connect on the mask of the catcher. Neubauer now, two balls, one strike. And up next will be Hebel back up for the second time. He was hit by a pitch in that first inning. Two-two delivery incoming. That one skies over the glove of Jake Larson, but on the wrong side of the foul line. Foul ball number two here for Neubauer. We're one away here in the bottom of the second. Lee Trosinski looking for strikeout number two. And kind of an interesting foul ball there as it skies up near us here in the Winona Health Orthopedics and Sports Medicine broadcast booth. And then ricochets back into the field of play and lands in Zach Zaboy's glove. Unfortunately, that is not an out for the Chiefs because it went out of play at first. Kind of an oddity. You don't see that every day, especially with the architecture of the Red Wing Athletic Field. Future home of the Minnesota Baseball State Tournament in 2028. They're doing some renovations on the right side, or on the right side of us here in the press booth. But we're back to action here. 2-2 pitch for Trosinski. That one skies over at shallow right. That'll be Chase Neubauer's first hit of the day. He's now officially 3-5 against the Chiefs. He makes it to first on that hit. Over the head of third baseman Jake Larson. It'll be Hebel back up, playing catcher today. Luke Hebel was hit by a pitch on the go figure first pitch. This first pitch skies over to center. Cole Schossau makes the easy catch. That'll put two down, one to go here in the second inning. Chiefs still trailing 1-0, but Lee Trosinski trying to keep it 1-0. Second time we've seen a fly ball over to Cole Schossau. This time he doesn't have to run across to the 365 marker here at Red Wing Athletic Field at right center. That one was more just a fly ball. Nelson, he attempted a bunt in the first inning, which helped send Hebel over to second. And Hebel was the runner who got the only run of this game. Next offering will be high. as Winona trailing 1-0 here in the bottom of the second inning. Lee Trocinski continuing to build off of some of the momentum that it felt like was leaning towards Stewartville's. Second pitch was off the mark as well. It's now 2 balls, no strikes. Off-speed pitch. Home plate umpire will not give it to him. So right now, Nelson winning 3-0 in the count. 3-0 pitch incoming for Tyler. That one skying over to right. Catch will be made by Carson Jones to retire the inning. So after a hit from Neubauer, got him at first. Back-to-back flyouts from Hebel and Nelson send the Sharks back out on the field. Chiefs will be up to bat next with Tyler Kellner making his first appearance at the plate right here on 99.3
2: like
0: The
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0: 99.3 The Fan, Winona. This is Gabe Slavin here at Red Wing Athletic Field, home of the 2028 Minnesota High School State Baseball Tournament, one of the few homes, as it will also be in Cannon Falls as well. But a very beautiful facility for Section 2B playoffs for the Winona Chiefs as they take on the Stewartville Racine Sharks for the third time in 2026, 0-2 in the regular season, looking to get that first win here. The winner of this game will take on the Red Wing Aces tomorrow at 2 o'clock. Loser will take on the Austin Blue Jays at 5 in the loser's bracket. Double elimination tournament. It'll be Tyler Kellner to start us off. First offering from Baxter will be fouled behind home plate. Sharks lead 1-0. Brennan Baxter so far has allowed 2 hits. An off-center fastball will give him a 1-1 count for shortstop Tyler Kellner. Next time he'll be smacked over to shallow center. That'll be a base hit for Tyler Kellner. Doesn't have a lot of hits this season for the Winona Chiefs. Was 2 of 11 before this game, and now make that 3 of 12. That'll help the averages. Nice little shot over the head of shortstop Neubauer. Bowen Larson up next. Another heater from Baxter. Looked inside but called strike one. Larson in the first inning hit a liner past third and the throw wasn't in time. Next one doesn't get anything on that but goes through the legs of Hebel, catcher for the Sharks, so Tyler Kellner take the easy freebie to second. Larson now down 0-2 in the count, but does put a runner in scoring position here for the Chiefs. O2 pitch will be on the left side for ball one. Next offering lasers it over the glove of third baseman Dornak as I'll be hit number 2 on the day for Bowden Larson. right to the same spot. This time, instead of it being a strong grounder to Dornak, it's a little bit of a pop fly over his head. Gets him an easy one once again. Kellner now over at third, tying run as well. Cole Schossau now up to bat next. In the regular season, he was a 375. This time he'll get a grounder over to third. Can he get the double play in time? They can, as Tyler Kellner stays at third. But Dornak gets the grounder, throws it over to Simons for the first out. Simons over to, once again, Botke. Tough break there for Winona, as it looked like they were going to potentially get a run in some loaded bases. But a 5-4-3 double play leads them with one more out to give. Carson Jones up next in the order, lead batter and average. First offering is skied over for a foul behind the press box. Counter still over at third would be the game-tying run the Chiefs have been looking for. Next heater too low for Carson Jones. One ball, one strike. Another foul on the left side. Count reads 1-2 for Carson Jones. Tyler Kellner at third. This one's going to be a nice hit over at left field, and that will drop near the 330 marker. Carson Jones with an RBI double to send Tyler Kellner home. We now have a tie game 1-1 here in the top of the third. Thanks to Carson Jones, the most consistent batter in the Chiefs' arsenal. Zach Zaboyg now up to bat next. So far this season, 323 average. Came back in the middle of July from a thumb injury. Now with the Chiefs tied 1-1. He had a good three-game stretch where he was averaging a 600 batting average for Winona. That was against Plainview, Wanamingo, and Red Wing when we were back here at Red Wing Athletic Field. Next offering for Baxter is high after couldn't connect on anything on that first one. 1-1 pitch for Baxter. Now on the past third base for Zach Zaboyg. One ball, two strikes here. One 2 pitch incoming for Zaboyg. Carson Jones now at second after his RBI double. And that was a golf swing there from Zaboyg, and he knew it. That'll be Baxter putting Zach Zaboyg away for out number 3 in the inning. When we come back, it'll be Owen Sickink back up to bat here for the Stuartville Racine Sharks on 99.3 The Fan.
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0: .3 FM. This is Gabe Slayton here at Red Wing Athletic Field, home of the Red Wing Aces, as well as the host site for the 2026 Section 2B playoff tournament. We'll have some games in Austin as well, but we'll have 8 playoff games here at Red Wing Athletic Field, because the Red Wing A's are the number 1 overall seed. Winner of this game, Chiefs and the Stuartville Racine Sharks. We will on the Red Wing Aces tomorrow at 1 o'clock or at 2 o'clock, first pitch. If the Chiefs were to win that one, coverage will start at 1:45. Loser of this game will take on the Austin Blue Jays as they drop their contest to the Aces at 2 o'clock this afternoon, 12-2. Now it's Winona, who just tied the game up, back out on the field. Carson Jones picking up an RBI double, which sent home Tyler Kellner. He's now over at right field here for the Chiefs after 2.5. Owen Sickink's second appearance today. He was struck out the first time on a 2-2 from Lee Trocinski. Lee has not picked up a strikeout since. Second in the team right now with 24, combining the regular season and postseason. Knuckleball there for Trocinski will be a ball. One. Now guying over to left. Trinowski getting underneath it. And that will fall out of his glove as Owen Sinking will round a second. And that's where he'll stay. That'll be an error from Talon Trinowski to start things off, as Winona now has a runner on second to defend. The Sharks now have a runner in scoring position. Second error today from the Chiefs. And 1-1 ball game, that could be the key. Now it's going to be back key. Up to bat here. Jade, experienced at Winona State University. His first shot will be skying over near the foul line, and that will fall fair. Lucky break there, as it was right on the line. Carson Jones trying to turn it down and get it in time. Back-to-back hits. One via error, one skying over to right. Jack Gornack now up to bat. Back key with a nice hit here for the Sharks, which helps Skink Alt hit to third. Can Dornack add on? That one skies over to center, and that will drop for a base hit once again. Chassel can't track it in time. And just like that, an error and two hits gives the Stuartville Racine Sharks a 2-1 lead here. As Jack Dornack with another tough shot in the outfield for the Winona Chiefs. Owen Sickink. It's a pop-up over to left field. Goes through the glove of Talon Trinowski. Second one, a bopper over to right, as Carson Jones couldn't track it, and then the next one goes to center. Backe now at second. Dornack at first after his RBI hit. Owen Sicking picking up the second run today for the Sharks. That one off the toe of Zach Zaboig. It gives Backe and Dornack a couple of free passes to third and second. Now two runners in scoring position. How does Lee Trocinski find his way out of this one? Two-oh delivery. Off-speed pitch is called for strike one here, as this is Holmeister, the designated hitter of the Sharks. Two-one. That one skying up over to shallow right. Carson Jones will make the catch. Backe doesn't go. He just stays at third. And that leaves Dornack over at second as well. That'll be a flyout for Hohmeister over at right field. As now it's Schmitz, left fielder today for the Sharks, trying to work in some more runs. We're only one away here in the bottom of the third. The Sharks are up 2-1 here against the Winona Chiefs. First offering is outside. Next toss. Another breaking ball that just rolls a little too far outside. Doesn't reach the plate. Schmitz now. Two balls, no strikes. Only one away here in the bottom of the third. That one will fly over to center. Batke will tag up and go to home. He'll make the easy tag. Cole Schossow trying to make the throw to Jake Larson. Not in time, as Dornak will also get over to third. That's the second run of the inning here for the Sharks. They now lead 3-1 after the sack fly from Schmitz over at center field. With two away here, it's Simons now up. Dornak over at third. This one, another pop shot over to Cole Schossow. He'll make the easy catch to end the inning. But Stewartville adding a pair of runs as well to keep the lead up here after three. This time it's now 3-1. When we come back, he'll be the start of the fourth inning with Jake Larson up next right here on 99.3
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0: .3 The Fan Winona. This is Gabe Slavin here as the Winona Chiefs in the playoffs for the 2026 season. They're taking on the Stewartville Racine Sharks for their first game of the playoffs. They started off in the regular season against them as well. Lee Trozinski gave up a pair of runs in the bottom of the third inning after an error from Talon Trinowski to start things off, and then two hits after that. This time a grounder for Jake Larson. Over to second base, Simons making the easy throw to put one out. Quick start to the inning here for the Chiefs with one down. Cody Hundorf up next. Again, Winona lost that first game by four. Only lost within one run at Shark Park on June 26. Just wanting to keep this within the margins right now. Nathan Mathwig will be warming up in the bullpen. Could see a potential pitching change for Lee Trozinski. He's taking us to the first three. This one fouled near us in the Winona Health Orthopedics and Sports Medicine broadcast booth for Cody Hundorf. 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One ball, one strike, one out for first baseman Cody Hundorf. Baxter with a off-speed pitch. We called outside. It's now two balls and one strike. And Exeter, chopper for a foul near first base. Hundorf now tied 2-2. On deck will be Talon Trinowski here in the fourth. Winona trailing 3-1. Hundorf, 275 batter. That one flying up at left center. Catch will be made by Owen Sickink. That puts two down here for the Chiefs. That can of corn puts us two down. Talon Trinowski trying to avoid putting a 1-2-3 inning together for the Chiefs. First pitch, a heater from Baxter. Foul ball there by Trinowski. He was struck out on the 0-2. On a interesting call, it was as it was an inside pitch, but the bat did cross the plate for Trinowski, whether he intended to or not. That time, Baxter had him fooled for the second strike. Last time he saw this, he was struck out. 0-2 pitch. That one. That's a solid hopper. Past Dornak at third. Trinowski rounding off to second. It'll be a double for Talon Trinowski. His first double of 2026. Nice time to get it. Puts a runner in scoring position with two outs. If Lee Trozinski can get on base here, you could see a potential score for the Chiefs. Tyler Kellner on deck as well. First delivery. Strike one here for Trozinski. One and three so far on the season. Second appearance today. Back-to-back heaters here for Baxter. No balls. Two strikes here for Trozinski. Oh, 2 delivery gets him on that one. As Trozinski slams the bat down. I'll retire the half inning as well. When we come back, it'll be Lee Trozinski out on the mound, as well as the Chiefs out in the field next on 99.3 The Fan.
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10: Okay, this is the one. 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
11: Wow, you almost hit it that time.
10: It's that bird. He's in my head. Okay, now stay focused.
11: You know, whenever misses, the North End Puppy Grill in Cochrane.
10: Oh, yeah?
11: Big juicy cheeseburgers and those hand-cut, hand-dipped cheese spreads right down the middle all day. See? Just like Mr. Loon's drive.
10: Oofta, this golf stuff is for the birds. Let's finish this up and head on over to the North End before I hit one of those birdies.
0: 99.3 The Fan Winona. This is Gabe Slavin as the Winona Chiefs taking on the Stuartville Racine Sharks in the Class 2B section playoff bracket. Winner of this game will take on the Red Wing Aces in the quarterfinal matchup on the winner's side, the semifinal matchup on the winning side of the bracket. Loser will take on the Austin Blue Jays at 5 o'clock tomorrow. Chiefs looking to get their first win of the season against the Sharks. They're 0-2 in the regular season, dropping their latest contest on June 26, 5-4. Winona now trailing 3-1 right now. It'll be Neubauer to start things off. here for the Sharks against Lee Trosinski, who allowed a pair of runs. So far, he's given up 6 hits, as well as 2 errors so far today. Or make that 3 hits. First pitch foul, next one. Skying up near us here in the Winona Health Orthopedics and Sports Medicine broadcast booth. 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Count reads 0-2. Next delivery for Trosinski will be outside. Neubauer. Watch that one go by. We called ball 2. Two balls, 2 strikes, no outs here. First at or leadoff batter here in the 4th inning. Next one will be rocketed over to left. Town Trinowski makes the easy catch. Puts us down 1 here in the bottom of the 4th inning. Luke Hebel playing catcher today. He's 2 of 2, or he make that 0 of 1. He was hit by a pitch and scored the first run of the game here for the Sharks. First offering will be high for Hebel. Winona still trailing by 2 runs here. They tied it up after 2.5. And second time that Luke Hebel's been hit by a pitch against Lee, as it connects on the left ankle of the right-handed batter. Still 1 down, but now we have Luke Hebel over at first base after he earned his free pass. Now it's going to be Nelson in the order. Last time we've seen Nelson with Hebel on first, that was back in the first inning, and he bunted. Could see a similar result. Off-speed pitch too high for Trosinski.

0: Lee trying to find the zone right now. Back-to-back balls. Two-oh count. He looks to first. Nice breaking ball there. As that off-speeder will get a two-ball, one-strike count here for Nelson. Nelson is 0-2 so far, playing left field today for the Sharks. That one's going to get some contact. Skying over, can Chassel track it down? He cannot, as that will fall at center field. As it will be long throw from cutoff man Bowden Larson. Off target for Zach Zaboig. That'll lead Hebel staying at third. Nelson getting a double on that strong hit. Hammering that over to center field. Hit number four today allowed from Lee. And with one out here, it'll be Nathan Mathwig actually coming in after that double that Lee allowed. So that will do it on the day here for Lee Trozinski. He allowed two errors, two strikeouts, as well as four walks, as well as three runs in his 3 1/3 of an inning pitch. Now it's Mathwig. Mathwig will come into the mound here. Again, Chiefs have plenty of arms to throw into the fray here for the weekend. As according to their lineup, they have 14 available subs, which include Mathwig. Some other potential arms you could see today is Tucker Merklowitz, Jack Schultz, Caleb Bauer, as well as some unorthodox some pitchers who've had a couple of innings of experience, like Ben Brinkman and Jake French. Busy weekend here for the Winona Chiefs. They'll be back in action tomorrow, guaranteed. The time is dependent on the outcome of this game and the opponent as well. If they win this game, they'll take on the Red Wing Aces at 2 o'clock here at Red Wing Athletic Field. And if they lose, they'll be taking on the Austin Blue Jays at 5 o'clock in the loser's bracket for the playoffs. Now we also have a minute. We'd like to thank our broadcast booth sponsor, Winona Health Orthopedics and Sports Medicine. 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It's a beautiful day for Bears. Really winding down the season. Chiefs won 12 games, went 9-11, going 8-20. One opponent they just couldn't get the regular season was Super Bowl Sharks. Now with an opportunity to try and get out of a goal, Chiefs trying to give a chance in the next cup. Nathan Mathwig left some work to do. Second, he'll be going against Owen Sicking. Center fielder here for the Sharks. And that's going to fly over the time to right. Grab. Throw it up. Catch that. Get there in time. So Luke Hebel will get the score. It'll be not a sacrifice for Sicking. For at 8 feet. With his second run day, he is leading 4-1 here for the Sharks. Back to bat here for the Sharks. I'm playing first base today. And a nice wind up for Wig 1. Open in the bottom four. Sharks have added one. They scored with friends so far. Next heat will be outside. And out. Tucker on the right side. I've already been killed. Ball two strike. I want a pop over Nathan Matwig. He could be easy. Shot them to close the inning off. The Sharks pick up one more here in the fourth inning. When we come back, it'll be Tyler Kellner to start us off once again in the top of the fifth inning. 4-1 here on 99.3 The Fan, Winona.
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2: 9.3 fan Winona. This is Gabe Slavin here as the Winona Chief taking on the top of the fifth inning action. Kemper up to bat as he scored the first run of the day in the third inning. Off of a single to center field. Shouts. Right now down 2 in the count. Next offering for Axton is going to be low. 2 balls, 2 strikes here for Kellner. He got that single off of a 1-1 to Shadow Center. Game on the next game. Brett back. Baxter's the innings. Out 6 hits, but only 1 run for the Chiefs. Control down well. Now he hasn't given up more hit than he. Those hits have left her up. We'll get a quick out there. Get a grounder pass up to base. Back, he had to go get it. On it for a throw to pitcher. Back was in time. That will be on today, as this time Odin gets the top of the fifth inning. Now, first. Cole shot out. That one here to the center. But it'll be an easy catch there. 1 second, one again. Oh, 3 starts today. Now, puts 2 down now. Both still at set. Still at first. Carson Jones, who had an RBI doubling. If you could get something similar to that, the Chiefs would be in business. Bone Larson goes. Steal will be not in time as the throw to Neubauer from short gets the pick on Bone Larson's steal, and that will close the inning off. Carson Jones will now start the sixth inning after a very unorthodox 1-2-3 from the Winona Chiefs. Bone Larson picked off. It's still 4-1 here after 4.5. Right here on 99.3 The Fan, Winona.
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2: .3 The Fan, Winona. This is Gabe Slavin as the Winona Chiefs here at Red Wing Athletic Field for the Section 2B playoffs. Opening round against the Stuartville Racine Sharks. Right now the Chiefs down one here after 4.5. They're looking to get back into it, but now it's going to have to start out on the field. It'll be Jack Dornack to start things off for the Sharks. Dornack so far, 1-of-1 with an RBI single over to center field in the third inning. He'll be back up. No one on base, so no chance for an RBI this time, unless he hits a home run, of course. But he'll be going up against Nathan Mathwig, who came up for the last two hits, as well as a run. Mathwig hasn't allowed a hit today, but he got the last two outs. First pit offering will be outside. He tosses that one too high this time. Dornack now, 2 balls, no strikes. Fastball too low. 3-0 count. Dornack with a chance to get on first via walk, unless Nathan Mathwig can work this back down. Heater to start. It's now 3-1. That one cracked over this time to center once again. Cole Schassau getting underneath it. One down here in the bottom of the fifth inning for the Sharks. That is the third time that Cole Schassau has forced an out, and the fifth time that it's been over at Cole Schassau at center field. That'll be Holmeister on deck. First toss in the dirt. Holmeister playing designated hitter today for the Sharks. High pitch again. It'll be 2 balls, no strikes for Nathan Mathwig. Two-o pitch. Smacked up this time to center once again. Schassau tracking it down at shallow right center field. Cole Schassau, again, his tracking ability has been superb so far this season. Picking him up plenty of outs there. Now the Chiefs have a chance to get a 1-2-3 inning here against Schmitz. That is Tyler Schmitz, right fielder today for the Sharks. Mathwig shows bunt on that first attempt. It'll be called strike one. Schmitz so far today, no hits, but he did get a sac fly in the third inning. Next delivery will be just on the painting the corner in the zone. O2 pitch. Check swing there. And now we'll get the strikeout here for Schmitz. And just like that, a 1-2-3 inning for the Chiefs when they needed it most. When we come back, they're up to bat next in the top of the sixth inning. Right here on 99.3 The Fan, Winona.
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2: 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We've been through five. Chiefs now trailing 4-1. Carson Jones is up to bat. Once again, he was batting, or he didn't even get his first pitch in the fifth as Bowden Larson stole second, got picked off. So Jones will start off the six here. Chiefs have had six hits today, only one run. The first offering will be a chopper over near first base for a foul ball. All one pitch now. Next fastball down low. It'll be one ball.

0: Heater from Baxter will get that base hit we were just talking about for Zaboyg. He's now one of three. Nice poke above the glove of Neubauer at short. And that's the seventh hit today for the Chiefs. Only one run through those seven hits. Jake Larson now was the second hit back in the second inning. He hit a double over to right. Let's see if he can get some more offense going here. Not a good start as it's a bounce up to the glove of Simons at first. And it'll be a 4-6-3 double play there to close that inning off. And right when the Chiefs pick up a little more momentum, the Sharks fielding closes it out. When we come back, it'll be the Sharks up to bat once again in the sixth inning right here on 99.3 The Fan Winona.
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0: 99.3 The Fan Winona. This is Gabe Slavin here in Red Wing Athletic Field as the Winona Chiefs taking on the Stuartville Racine Sharks on 99.3 KWMN. We have a new pitcher once again for the Chiefs. We have reached 5.5 innings. Chiefs trailing 4-1. It was Nathan Mathwig who took us through the last two innings, or to be more specific, last inning and two-thirds, as he came in for Lee Trozinski for the final two outs. Did allow an RBI, did allow one run, but no hits, no walks, and one strikeout in his performance. But again, Chiefs have plenty of arms in the disposal today, as John Eichmann is one of them. We could also see appearances today from Jack Schultz or Caleb Bauer, or potentially Eli Dennison, as they have all had extended pitching experience throughout 2026 here for the Chiefs. Eichmann now will take us through the bottom of the sixth inning as Stuartville currently leading 4-1. 2-0 so far this season against the Chiefs. If the winner of this game will take on the number one seed in the Section 2B tournament, Red Wing Aces, and then the loser will move to the 5 o'clock game here at Red Wing tomorrow against the Austin Blue Jays. Right now, it's not looking amazing for the Chiefs, but we still have 9 outs to work with to pick up 3 runs. And John Eichmann, first 2 pitches are outside. It's 2 balls, no strikes here against Simons. Simons today, 0-2 so far. Eichmann trying to keep it that way. Off-speed pitch too high this time. It's now 3 balls, no strikes for Eichmann. And that ball, that'll be ball 4. 4 pitches, 4 balls here for John Eichmann as he'll give up the first walk in the past 2 innings.

0: Kings. Last time we seen that was back in the third from Sick Inc. But Eichmann now allows one on base. Neubauer, we're back to the bottom of the order as the shortstop so far today. One of two with that single coming in the second inning. First delivery was off. Next one, again, trying to find the zone right now is John Eichmann. Six pitches, no strikes. One of the many left-handed or southpaws in the arsenal here for the Chiefs. Off-speed pitch there gets the first strike of this appearance here for Eichmann. Two-one pitch. That one rises over to center. Chassel makes the catch. That's the fourth time he's gotten out on a flyout. That puts one down. Two more to go here for the inning. It'll be Hebel once again. Catcher hasn't recorded a hit today, but he's been hit by pitch twice and scored runs in those innings as well. With one down, if Eichmann can get the second out here, and give the Chiefs a chance to try to break into this deficit. He'll start with a curveball for strike one. Second one, a breaking ball inside for Hebel. Now it's one ball, one strike. One out here in the bottom of the sixth inning. Simons at first. Eichmann's third pitch of this at-bat. Another off-speeder. It's strike two. Winona trailing by three. Eichmann is the third pitcher we've seen today, coming in relief of Nathan Mathwig. 1-2 windup will be inside. Two-two pitch. That one, chopper over to Eichmann. Doesn't make the throw in second. He'll get the out to Cody Hundorf. But it looked like he had enough time to get the throw to Bowden Larson. Puts two down. That'll be a 1-3 on the grounder for Luke Hebel. Puts us down two outs. Here in the bottom of the sixth inning, Chiefs would be up to bat next. They can get one more out. They'll have to come with Tyler Nelson, who's recorded one hit today, most recently in the fourth. First offering will be outside. Just off the plate again for ball two. That one's going to laser pass Kellner. Ricochets off his glove. And that will give the opportunity to Neubauer to round off from third and get the run in. Bad opportunity here for the Chiefs as that will be a base hit for Nelson. But Tyler Kellner trying to dive for the ball at shortstop. Gives Anthony Simons the opportunity to get run number five here for the Sharks. First windup will be too low for Eichmann. And again, that decision to not throw to second now potentially biting Eichmann right now, as there was a little window if he could make the throw to Bowden Larson to tag out Simons. Ball two on the outside pitch. Sharks leading now by four. 0-2 windup. And again, it was a wild pitch for Eichmann. Zach Zaboyk has to go retrieve it. Nelson makes it over to second with little to no resistance whatsoever. Eichmann now, 3 balls, no strikes. Two outs here in the bottom of the sixth inning. Outside delivery for ball four. Second walk today for John Eichmann. And the first one coming with Simons, who just scored run number 5 for the Sharks. It'll be back key, up to bat next. Back key with now a runner over at second. As well as Sickink over at first. Ball one for back key. Again, John Eichmann. First inning he's pitched. That one. Skies up over near first base. Cody Hundorf will close this inning off with a pop-up from back key. When we come back, Chiefs now trailing by 4. Looking to get some offense going pretty quick. Right here on 99.3 The Fan, Winona.
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0: 99.3 The Fan, Winona. This is Gabe Slavin here at Red Wing Athletic Field, home of the Red Wing Aces and the host site of the 2026 Section 2B playoffs. We do have some games in Austin today as well, as the Greyhounds are the number 2 overall seed in the last 2B bracket. As of right now, an upset to announce, as Red Wing won that first matchup 12-2 in 7 innings at here at Red Wing, but the Austin Greyhounds lost their first game against the Plainview Bucks in a shocking upset in the 7-2 matchup. So Plainview will be moving on to game 1 or the 2 o'clock game in Austin tomorrow, and Austin will be taking on the loser of Northfield and Dodge County. Kind of a shock there, as Austin had the home field advantage for the first 5 games here, or for their theoretically first 5 games, I should say. But now it's a case of what's next here, as this tournament will extend to next weekend if the Chiefs can win one. As if they win today, they would play play Red Wing and not have that single elimination yet. 2-0 count right now after an outside pitch from Baxter. He's pitched through the first 6 innings, allowing 7 hits, 1 run, and 1 error. Next one flies over near the fence of Red Wing Athletic Field, near where they're going to be doing some construction, as this is the host site of the 2028 State Baseball Tournament, as well as Cannon Falls. But going back to what we were talking about, Chiefs, if they win today, they'll play at 2 o'clock. If they lose today, they'll play at 5 o'clock, and then it's a single elimination from then on. If they were to play Austin, which right now that's looking to be the case, unless we can add some runs, it's 2-2 count right now for Cody Hundorf going up against Brendan Baxter. They could, if they defeat the Austin Blue Jays in that matchup, they would be able to play on Friday. Grounder over to short. Throw from Neubauer in time, as that will get Cody Hundorf out. Another ground out here for the Chiefs puts one down. Talon Trinowski coming up next, and we will see John Eichmann. First substitution today for Winona in the batting order, as they do have a lot of numbers to work with. There's 9 starters as well as 14 subs on the day. One down now as Baxter fools Trinowski on that first pitch. It's now 0-1. Second delivery will be outside for 1. Yeah, looking at it now, the Chiefs were to win, they would play at 2 o'clock, and if they lost that matchup to Red Wing, they would be able to go to Austin, actually, for that Saturday matchup, or that Friday matchup, which is kind of an interesting scheduling. Another inside pitch for 2. 2-1 now. Baxter will be fouled near us at the Winona Health Orthopedics and Sports Medicine broadcast booth. 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No referral needed, compassionate care close to home. As Baxter now has a 2-2. Heater to the left side near Lee Trozinski in the manager spot at third base for foul ball. This will be the 6th pitch of the at-bat for Baxter. He's taken us through the first 6. He is a potential complete game here for the Sharks, as there's nobody warming up in the bullpen right now. The Chiefs have seen a complete game themselves, as Cody Hundorf completed one couple weeks ago against the Austin Blue Jays on July 26th. Second foul ball. It'll be the 8th pitch of this at-bat coming up for Baxter, as Talon Trinowski desperately trying to stay alive here. Only one out right now for the Chiefs. Two-two. Golf swing on that one. It'll be an out, as Hebel will just make sure, as he lost it on the drop, but just couldn't connect on anything there as Trinowski. That will be strikeout number 4 for Baxter as well. Trinowski has been struck out 2 times. He did get that double back in the 4th inning, but now it's going to be John Eichmann making his first appearance, coming in for Lee Trozinski in the 8th batter hole. First off-speed pitch is a strike. John wanted that second one, couldn't get it. It's now 0-2 here. Potential for a 1-2-3 inning if Winona's not careful. And that's the 1-2-3. John Eichmann struck out on the 0-2 pitch. When we come back, it'll be the bottom of the 7th inning. Chiefs only have 6 outs left before they are heading to Austin here on 99.3 The Fan, Winona.
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0: 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This is Gabe Slavin here at Red Wing Athletic Field, home of the Class 2B section playoffs as the Winona Chiefs taking on the Stuartville Racing Sharks for the third time this season, first time in the postseason. Right now, Winona trailing 5-1. They are looking to pick up their first win against the Sharks as they're 0-2 after their losses on May 17th at Gaybridge Park and June 26th back at Shark Park. Winner of this game will be taking on the Red Wing Aces at 2 o'clock. Right now, that's looking to be the Sharks. The Chiefs will have six outs when they're up to bat left in order to get those four runs to tie this one up. But before we get to that, we'll need John Eichmann, who's back on the mound for his second inning, to get things going. He'll start off against Dornak. Dornak so far, 1-2. We are here in the Winona Health Orthopedics and Sports Medicine broadcast booth. 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Here in the seventh inning, now that the Chiefs are down by four, it's going to have to be a little bit of a momentum booster here for John Eichmann as the pressure is starting to build up to try and close the gap. Chiefs season will not be over if they lose today, but they would have a matchup against Boston tomorrow where they would have to fight for their playoff lives. 1-0 pitch outside again for Eichmann. Winona now 2-0 against Dornak. That one will be a nice slow roller to Kellner. Makes the throw in time to Cody Hundorf. Puts us one down, two to go. It'll be Hohmeister now up to bat. Once again, the designated hitter today for the Sharks. We haven't seen much from him so far since that first inning. He had an RBI single to send Hebel home for the first run of the game. First delivery will be off the mark for Eichmann. Hohmeister has hit fly balls to right and center field since then. Another ball there. Winona trying to keep things going. I think 2-0 pitch. Breaking ball. Finds its way inside of the zone for strike number one here for John Eichmann. Hohmeister hasn't really been super aggressive on the box. That's an aggressive swing, and it goes right to Carson Jones's glove at right field. There's two. We need one more now as they go up against Schmitz. Second time Hohmeister has been caught up in a flyout to Carson Jones. As it will be Carson Jones coming up soon in the order when the Chiefs are up to bat, but they need to put one more out away. And John Eichmann can do that here. That'll help things quite significantly. First delivery will be off the mark against left fielder Tyler Schmitz. This time it skies over to Tyler Kellner. And a nice poke will get the third out of the inning here for the Chiefs and take us 2-8. When we come back, the Chiefs have six outs remaining to get four runs. Tyler Kellner can get the start on that as well right here on 99.3 The Fan Winona.
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0: 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It's Baxter back on the mound. He's pitched through the first seven, taking us through eight. Tyler Kellner will start with a bouncy ball over to third. And that bounce helped him out as he gets over to first just in time, as the throw to Botke wasn't going to get there, as that'll be a 2-for-3 today for Tyler Kellner. Hasn't had a ton of chances up to bat. That's the eighth hit of the day here for the Winona Chiefs. Only one run. It's been a game of just not being able to finish these plays that the Chiefs have been having struggles with. But Bowden Larson, who's had a pretty solid day himself, has been on base three times, two hits, and advanced on error. This is the fourth time he's up in the batter's box against Baxter. First offering's outside. Top of the eighth inning action here in the Twin Rivers League opponents here in the Class 2B section playoffs. Fastball will be outside again here for Baxter. Again, it looks like Baxter will complete a complete game, or will try to complete a complete game. That's a lot of completes in one sentence. Low swing there for Larson, puts a first strike on the board. Bowden Larson. Chiefs trailing 5-1 here on 99.3. Outside, Kellner will go after Hebel mishandles it and has to go pick it up. He'll take the freebie there as runner now in scoring position. No outs. 3-1 for Baxter. Cole Schossau on deck, and Carson Jones coming very soon as well. That one will be a chopper over to second. Simons' throw is in time. Puts one down here for the Sharks. Well, that does help Kellner get to third. Cole Schossau now. One away here. Tyler Kellner now at third. Schossau has recorded a home run this season. That was back against the Pine Island Pioneers. Game number 3. Doesn't get anything on that first one. Stays alive on that second one. So it'll be 0-2 here for Cole Schossau. Would like to keep him alive, or at least get on base for potential sacrifice here, as there's only one out. If Schossau gets the out here, that eliminates any chance, and we would need Carson Jones to get a hit to help Tyler Kellner advance. Top of the eighth inning, 0-2 pitch. He wanted that one, but the check swing pulled back in time for ball one. One-two delivery. Foul ball behind us here in the press box. Back to 1-2 here for Schossau. Wind up from Baxter. Swing and a miss, and that'll be strike three, as there's a potential for a foul ball, but Schossau doesn't get the call. That'll be the first strikeout today. He is also 0-4 now. Carson Jones with two outs. Tyler Kellner still at third. Can Jones send him home to make this a three-run game? Outside on the first delivery. Winona. Potential matchups for tomorrow would be the Aces if they come back here. The Jays if they lose. That's off the boot of Baxter trying to make the throw in time. He will not. Sometimes you'd rather be lucky rather than be good. In that situation, Carson Jones got a little lucky as that little grounder bounced off the foot of Brendan Baxter to give him the single, and that sends home Tyler Kellner. So the Chiefs add another run here, which means they would only need three runs in the next four outs to tie this one up. Zach Zaboig is up next. As Jones now at first, after a bit of an unorthodox hit. That one skying over to right center. That will not drop as Simons makes the catch. And that will close out the inning. Chiefs still add one run, but they have three outs remaining to try and advance in the winner's bracket of Class 2B. When we come back, it'll be the Sharks up to bat for what could be their last inning right here on 99.3 The Fan Winona.
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0: .3 The Fan Winona. This is Gabe Slavin here as the Winona Chiefs taking on the Stuartville Racine Sharks. We're back for the bottom of the eighth inning action. Chiefs currently trailing 5-2 in the opening round of the playoff action. We do have some live results here for you. As of right now, Winona, as it stands, would, if they win today, they would play the Red Wing Aces tomorrow at 2 o'clock. And if they would lose, they would play the Austin Blue Jays at 5 o'clock. A couple of interesting matchups there. Right now, Chiefs are on pace to play Austin, but they have three outs remaining to get three more runs. But before we get to that, the Sharks are up to bat for one more inning. And we'll have a new batter to start things off, as it will be Bo Batke up next, as he will start things off. Batke from Rochester with some JUCO experience, a 20-year-old pitcher slash outfielder. As Bo will be going up against John Eichmann, who will take us presumably through this final inning, barring any unforeseen changes here. But it will be the same lineup that the Chiefs have been rolling out all day. And make that a big opportunity here to keep this within three runs, as it will be Batke up first, and then it'll be Neubauer coming in as well. First pitch for Eichmann. Off-speed pitch will get strike one on the board for him. After Neubauer, it'll be Hebel for the first three batters here in the order. Slider on the left side this time for ball one. That's going to be a base hit this time off of the glove of Kellner into shallow left. Bo Batke gets his first hit of the day in his first appearance. It'll also be the second hit allowed today for John Eichmann. Chase Neubauer now on deck. He comes into the order. So far today, he's 1-3. He's hit back-to-back flyouts to left and right. That's going back to left as Town Trinowski gets underneath it and makes the catch. Puts us one down here in the bottom of the eighth. It'll be Hebel now up to bat next. Hebel has either been out or hit by pitch and scored. There hasn't been an in-between. So there's a opportunity here for Hebel to get another chance for a run. First delivery will be down at the plate. Here in the bottom of the eighth inning, Chiefs trailing by three. They need to score those three runs in the top of the ninth, but they still have to get these two outs to get up to bat here. John Eichmann with the second pitch outside. Next handle will be a changeup as it breaks on the inside. Hebel now 2-2. And it will be Hebel, who's hasn't recorded a hit today, but he has scored those two runs. So to first, not in time. Back key gets back in time. No pun intended. Winona trailing by three here. Needs to add a couple of outs to get back up to bat here in the top of the ninth. That's going to be a changeup. Bowden Larson with a nice grab on the strong grounder. And that next throw will be off the glove of Cody Hundorf. So they do get two away now. Well, they could have had a potential double play as void, as Hebel will get on to first via fielder's choice. Bo Batke is picked off by Bowden Larson. With two away now, Hebel at first. Off the glove of Zaboig. That gives Hebel the chance to take a freebie. Steal from Hebel now gives Nelson. Or actually, this will be not Nelson, it will be Isaac Wenzel. Coming in. A power hitter here for the Sharks. Next offering's too low. Winona will have to get deep into their order here as that one skies up behind us here at the Winona Health Orthopedics and Sports Medicine broadcast booth. 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John Eichmann, two balls, one strike, two outs, bottom of the eighth inning. Trying to put this one away and give the Chiefs all the time they need to get some runs. Steal at third will be in time as Hebel will be off the glove from the Zach Zaboy throw to Jake Larson. And a stolen base turns into a steal for home after the mishandling on the throw. That'll be an error there from Zach Zaboyg as throw was off target to Jake Larson. Now it's 6-2. So that advantage the Chiefs got in that top of the eighth inning by adding another run is now back to four. Next delivery is going to be fouled again, this time back on the net near the Sharks dugout. Payoff pitch incoming for Eichmann. inside. And that's going to be a walk here for Wenzel. He's now moved over to first, and it'll be Owen Sickink up in the order. Again, Winona. Very fast-paced game here in the Class 2B playoffs between these Twin Rivers League opponents. Bit of a odd pitch there as it was near home plate. It bounces off the glove and taps Sickink on the helmet. A little bit surprised by that, as you could tell. Sickink was. Inside delivery this time. It will be two balls, one strike here for important thing here is trying to give the Chiefs some time to get some quick outs. 2-0 pitch. That heater is going to get strike one. Can Eichmann close this inning off and give us a chance to put four on the board here in the final inning? Outside pitch again for Eichmann. It'll be 3-1 now. That'll be a low pitch again. Back-to-back walks is not what you're looking for here if you're John Eichmann. But now you have Wenzel over at second. You have Sickink over at first. It's up to John Eichmann to put us back up here in the order in the top of the ninth and avoid giving up any more runs. I feel is the important thing. Hit to shallow right. It will bounce fair. And that will be Batkey sending home Wenzel, who gets the run at home. And it's a five-run game in favor of the Sharks. Sickink now moves to third. An RBI single for Batkey. Over at shallow right. Again, it's that tough spot where Hundorf was trying to track it, and it was too shallow for Carson Jones to get there in time. So Batkey has made this a five-run game. Eichmann's next pitch. This guy's up on the right side for a foul again. Dornak. As Winona trying to avoid giving up any more deficit, but they're going to need to get it out sometime. Next offering low. It's now one ball, one strike. Off the shoe of Zaboyg. As I'll give another run in, as this time it'll be Sickink who sees the opportunity. And now it's a 8-2 ball game. When we thought we could close, we had two outs back when it was 5-2, and now we've added three runs since. Tough break here for Winona as Batkey now steals second as well. Two balls, one strike for Dornak. Two outs. Eichmann, next pitch. A sinker, which still falls into the zone. A 2-2-2 now. Bottom of the eighth. Chiefs trailing by six. In the dirt. It's now a payoff pitch incoming. That one fouled behind home plate for the first payoff. Second payoff incoming here for Eichmann to close this inning. And that's a high pitch. Walk number four on the day here for Eichmann. And there'll be another runner added. It'll be a quick mound visit as well. With that, we'll take a very quick break. When we come back, we'll see if we can close the inning action, the bottom of the eighth, right here on 99.3 The Fan, Winona.
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0: 99.3 The Fan went on. This is Gabe Slavin. 2-0 count right now for John Eichmann after the mound visit. Two outs here. High pitch again for a 3-0 count. So looks like we might need another one coming up, as we could potentially see loaded bases. And again, it was 5-2 here with two outs. Now it's 8-2 with two runners on second and first. That changeup will potentially help things, as it's now 3-1. Off-speed's been getting a couple more strikes here for Eichmann. We might see that again here. That's ball four. That's going to load the bases up here for the Sharks, as Hohmeister now moves to first off that freebie. Dornak at second, and Backe, who hit the RBI single to send home Sick Inc., is over at third. First offering, outside, called strike by the home plate umpire. As it's Schmitz now up in the order. We'll be back to Bo Backe next, as Schmitz is the eighth batter we've seen today. That's going to sky over to left. Talon Trinowski looking to get underneath it. He makes the catch to close out the inning. When we come back, it'll be the Chiefs with three more outs to grab six runs to try and tie this game up or potentially take the lead to stay alive in the winner's bracket of Class 2B section playoffs right here on 99.3 The Fan, Winona.
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0: 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First pitch of the at-bat for Jake Larson. It's a high riser over to center field, as that'll be out number one. as that'll be Sicking making the catch for out number one.